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0: 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A song inspired by Bob Marley's Jammin', the single Master Blaster by Stevie Wonder, debuted on the R&B charts in September 1980 and becoming the number one song on the R&B charts for 7 consecutive weeks, knocking off Tom Brown's Funkin' for Jamaica. Although the single didn't reach gold or platinum status, it hung around the R&B charts for 26 consecutive weeks, crossing over to reach number 5 on the pop charts. It was also the number one song of the year in 1980, and it reached the Rock and Roll Hall of Fame. 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I'm America's premier R&B historian, Tyrone Dubois, for the heart and soul of Memphis. 1070 WDIA.
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You know, one time things got so bad until I had to go to one of my friends and talk to him. And I told him, I said, you know, I'm having problems with the woman that I love. 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And finally I went to bed, but I found myself waking up a few hours later. And the tears were running down my face. And my friend told me, he said, Lenny, you just ought to forget about her. 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

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You're my flower.

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0: Gaye on the Heart and Soul of Memphis. No, wait a minute. Let me back that up. October London on the Heart and Soul of Memphis. AM 1070 WDIA, back to your place. All right, Stan Bell, serving you well. Pushing more power than a Duracell. Good morning, everybody. It is Friday, May the 8th, 2026. Hope all is well with you and your family. Memphis weather spectacular today and tomorrow and even Sunday. The rain's not going to kick in till late on Sunday, so let's enjoy these next couple of days. Abundant sunshine on tap. Highs today about 77, lows tonight in the upper 50s. Man, as we enjoy this beautiful weather, let's remember our friends in southern Mississippi, man. Tornadoes just devastated certain towns in southern Mississippi and the Magnolia State. So while we enjoy this near-perfect weather, man, let's not forget about those residents. Right now in Memphis, Thousand Oak Studios here in Parkway Village, we've got a clear sky, 51 degrees, a little on the nippy side. A jacket will be your friend if you're heading out this morning. Memphis International clear in 49. All right, coming up in less than 10 minutes, it's my inspirational, motivational, affirmational presentation of the morning, followed by a song that's going to bring it on home. We'll unpack that at precisely 27 minutes past the hour this morning. Heather York's in the building to help you steer clear of all the incidents, accidents, delays, slowdowns, tie-ups, road conditions, orange barrels, construction zones, so on and so forth. She'll save a little time if you listen. She'll get you there safely and soundly with traffic coming up. And Stormy's in the building. Let us know what happened as we slept overnight, what story she's working, what's transpiring, what's developing, what is of immediate importance. In other words, what could be possibly breaking this hour. She'll jump in with news. All that and more still to come. It's the Stan Bell Morning Show.
1: 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I'm R&B historian Tyrone Dubois with a moment in music history. Continuing with our top 10 singles of the decade of the 1980s, Prince placed the second number one single of his career on the R&B charts in June 1984, called When Doves Cry, part of the soundtrack to Purple Rain. The song stayed on the charts for a total of 20 weeks, and 8 of those weeks as the number one song in America on the R&B charts. 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The song When Doves Cry missed being Song of the Year by 1 week, as the single by Madonna, Like a Virgin, reached number one for 6 weeks. Want to hear a fun fact about your favorite artist? 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I'm R&B historian Tyrone Dubois for the Heart and Soul of Memphis, 1070 WDIA.
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0: NAACP Tennessee argues that the redistricting is illegal because state law says maps cannot be changed between U.S. Census apportionments. And that is your news update. Good morning to you. I'm Stormy.
1: Stormy, thank you so much for that report. Check your time, everybody. 25 minutes. 25 minutes past the hour. Up next is my inspirational, motivational, affirmational presentation of the morning.

0: crazy about love, never knowing what love's all about. James, will you come on in, man? You can blow now if you want to.
1: It's true. Soul of Memphis, AM 1070, WDIA, George Benson, Moody's Mood. All right, good morning, everybody. It's time now for your inspirational, motivational, affirmational presentation of the morning, followed by a song that's going to bring it on home. This morning, I want to simply talk about Mother's Sunday, Mother's Day. So this morning, when I hang my hat on this wise, a mother's love, a mother's heart, and a mother's fight. It's a trifecta, ain't it? A mother's love, a mother's heart, and a mother's fight is the story. At the age of 60, Mary's mother developed severe pelvic pain. Exploratory surgery revealed osteoporosis, and Mary was told her mother would spend the rest of her life in a wheelchair. Mary began to take over the chores of cleaning and cooking for her parents. One day her mother said to her, "Mary, unless you are just coming for a cup of tea and a chat, stop coming over here."

0: I want you to stop cleaning my house, bringing me flowers and cooking. And Mary asked, why? Mama, why don't you want me to help you? It's one way I can give back to you. And then her mother replied, I want to let go of everything that looks like a reward for being sick. I want to heal. I'm going to put all my energy into getting well and strong. And you know, within 6 months, the doctors were amazed that her mother's pelvic bone was regenerating itself. A few months later, Mama was walking again. At age 75, Mary's mother went skydiving. Mary discovered that doing all she could to please her mother was not actually what was best for her mother. WDI, hey, listen, sometimes you got to let mamas do what they do. They fight. I don't care if it has to do with their condition or what. Sometimes you got to leave them alone. Mothers are fighters by nature. All of my teachers who are listening to me this morning, getting ready for work, classroom, schoolhouse, think about this. Before giving a student all the answers, ask God what he desires for that student, and then line up your teaching efforts accordingly. Sometimes less immediate help yields long-term results. I'm looking for Sadie right now. It was queued up. I don't know, but I'm going to try some, but some reason it's not queuing up here. I wanted to put that Sadie Mae on real quick. Mother's love, a mother's heart, and a mother's fight. My song is not ready, but just sing that song in your head. Maybe I'll come back later on and play it for you. All right. One of them days, I guess, will be technically challenged. Hold on, let me try something real quick. Y'all stay right there. Since I'm live on the radio, let me try something and see if this will work. I don't know. I might have to reboot the computer. All right. That's it. So think about mama this. You know, you think about mama all the time. But think about a mother's love, your mother's love, your mother's heart, and then your mother's fight. All right, the inspirational, motivational, affirmational presentation of the morning, followed by a song that brings it home, happens usually about 26, 27 minutes past the hour. We do it every morning. It's kind of like your daily devotion in the 6 o'clock hour. Our hearts and minds clear? All right. You don't necessarily need that song this morning, but I know it would help some of y'all out. I don't want nobody crying this morning. Or shedding a tear, unless it's tears of joy, as you remember mama in a special way. All right, check your time. If you got to be at work by the top of the hour, you have 27 minutes to get there to make it on time. Try to get in just a wee bit early so you can smile on your way through the door and not frown because you're thinking about your mama. Still to come musically, I got Calvin Richardson, Can't Let Go, and I've got some Cecily Wilborn, one of our Arkansas natives, doing it real big, all right? All that and more is still to come. It's the Stan Bell Morning Show.
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6: Good morning. We have a wreck just reported on South Mendenhall at Meadow Lake Drive South. That's South Mendenhall at Meadow Lake Drive South. We still have a wreck working on Shelby Drive east of Delp Street. And we have some overnight repaving going on northbound 55 between Shelby Drive and Interstate 240. They're wrapping that up. They should be out of the way shortly. With traffic, I'm Heather York.
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11: Okay. All right. I guess we're going to be technically challenged today, but we'll do it like this, all right? Double up on the commercials. My goodness. All right, it's a Friday, though. We're going to make it happen for you. We get ready for the birthday lines in just a matter of moments. Check your time.

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Sweet day. As Rufus featuring Chaka Khan. That's a great record to wake up to, right? I had planned to play some Cecily Wilborn and some Calvin Richardson. I get to that a little bit later on the morning show. It's time to fire up the birthday lines. 901-535-9342-800-503-9342 or...

0: ages 10, or if you're a senior citizen, you can jump on the birthday lines right now. All the lines are open. I'm just doing a little bit earlier this morning. You know how things can be. Let's get on in this thing early, all right? If you or someone you know is another year older today, Friday, May the 8th, 2026. Come on, wish him a happy birthday. You got the numbers. Call me up. Shout them out. Make them feel good because you just lifted their name up on high. Come on, let's get it. All right. I want to go first while y'all are reaching out to me this morning. Oh, by the way, birthday lines are driven this morning by Washington Brothers Roofing. Give them a call. It's going to rain again. 901-486-0609. 901-486-0609. Let me get on top of that house. All right, the church. Let the experts let me do the work. Let's go here. WDI, good morning. Let me go here live on the radio. You ready? You're on the radio.
1: And Waka Flocka Fail, my God, boy. You know you've been damn this week. Man, I got one early birthday. I want to say happy early birthday to your co-worker, Miss Beverly Elaine Johnson. That's you, Bill. Happy early birthday to Beverly Elaine Johnson from Stephen Angela, Sydney, the whole South Parkway gang. Hey, man, I'm a little under the weather, but I got you locked. I've been listening every day. I want you to have a super great weekend. Keep your head on the swivel. And you know I got to say this before I go.
0: Yeah.
1: Man, I'm waiting on that mix. Got you locked. Thanks, Dan.
0: Appreciate it, Steve. Feel better, baby. WDIA, good morning. You're live on the radio. It's the birthday line.
2: Birthday line. That's what's up. What's up? What's going on,
0: Sam? Baby, with the birthday.
2: That's the one. Hey, listen. I just want to say, I love her so much. I don't know what I do without these young ladies right here. Happy, happy birthday to this young lady. I just don't know what to say. But the more I hear her on the radio, the more she just excite me. Happy birthday, Bam Johnson. I want you to have a great birthday and happy Mother's Day also. I know you're going to do your thing this weekend because you got so many people love you so much. And also on today, on this weekend, happy Mother's Day to all the callers and listeners, you know, Lady D and Meredith and everybody. Let me say this right here. My special sister, Kathy Payne, I love so much. Y'all must be like a mother to me. And I always will. I love her so much. Stay on top to you later. Thanks for taking my call.
0: Appreciate that, Lady P. Real nice there. WDIA. Good morning. You're the radio. Anita! Great.
3: Good morning. Yes, I want to wish Beverly Elaine Johnson a happy birthday on Sunday, and I want to wish my mother, Miss Louise Gray, a happy Mother's Day on Sunday. And to all the wonderful mothers and your wife, Miss Carla Bell, a happy Mother's Day.
0: Well, thank you, Miss Anita. All right.
3: You're welcome, and y'all have a great weekend. I know you're going to cut, you're gonna take care of her.
0: So will.
3: Okay, y'all have a great weekend.
0: Thank you. Same to you, Miss Anita. Yeah. Let me go back to the phone lines here. I was going to do mine, but it lightened up today. WDI, good morning. You're on the birthday line. Good morning. Go ahead.
4: Hey, what's up, Sam?
0: You got it, baby.
4: What's going on?
0: In the green building over there?
4: Yeah. Yes, sir. Yes, sir.
0: Yeah, who you got?
4: Look, yeah, I want to say a very special happy birthday to one of my favorite sons, my namesake. God would have... The second.
0: All right.
4: And then on tomorrow. And Beverly Johnson on the 10th.
0: All right. Well, you got this, right. Kevin.
4: Thank you, man.
0: Hey, you're more than welcome, man. Keep on cooking over there, man. Do what you do over there at the Green Building. WDIA, good morning. You got a birthday, man. You're on the radio. Go ahead. Yeah.
5: Hi, good morning, Stan. I would like to wish Vincent Cohen happy birthday today, Lisa Williams, Ellen Mormon, LaShawn Fox. And then on tomorrow, I would like to wish Robbie Parson, Cynthia Moore, Elvis Dixon. And on Sunday, Audrey Harris Hayes and my grandbaby Sage Simone Jones. And that's from the family. Thanks. Have a great weekend.
0: You too as well. All right. Happy birthday to my Facebook friends and my loyal

What's up, Mrs. Moses? Happy birthday. Also, pretty boy Newt, Mark McLeod from the Untouchable ZK Mob in Martin, Tennessee. What's up, Fi? Happy birthday. Doctor, put some respect on their name. Dr. Mark McLeod. Mildred Jarrett in Corinth, Mississippi, Alcorn County. How you doing, MJ? Happy birthday. Also to Mrs. Patrice W. Martindale. I remember DJing her 50th birthday party in a while back. Then we turned all the way up. Got my whiskey. The male waiters on. We were party one with Miss Patrice W. Martindale. Kern Gamble IV. Brian Young. Happy birthday to Janice Heron, retired educator. I believe it's Janice Heron taught over at Fairley in the mathematics department. Algebra 1, Algebra 2, calculus, pre-calculus. My head hurting just saying it. And she was also the senior prom sponsor. Yeah. You know, I got to remember her name. Her name was on the check. Or on the invoice or something. Happy birthday, Janice Heron. Kathy Moore Powell. Happy birthday, Timothy Crutchfield. And anybody else another year older today, I hope your special day is filled with fun and laughter. To my email I go, Eileen Spain writes, good morning, Mr. Stan. Please wish happy birthday to my cousin, Jordan Shamira Rhodes, a 2026 graduate from the family in Eileen Spain. Thank you, Stan. We appreciate you. Have a good day. Yeah. Who else do I have here? Shawana Bonds says, good morning, Stan. This is Shawana Bonds. I would like to wish my son, Courtney Jones, a happy 40th birthday. His birthday is Sunday, May 10. All right, Shawana Bonds, we got that in there for you. Courtney Jones, happy birthday. Do they call you CJ? let me look anywhere else to make sure I got everybody covered here. Let me check other social media. This WDIA listener writes, good morning, Mr. Bell, please wish my firstborn son, Attorney Jarrett Spence, a very happy birthday. That's from his family. From Leilani Spence, the mama. The dad of Robert Spence. Oh, the Spence family. Shoot. Happy birthday, Finupi. Yeah, one of them pretty boys. Attorney Jarrett Spence, happy birthday. Got anybody else? Let me double check just to make sure. I'm looking at everything right now. I think that's it. Well, all right it is. Shirley Brown, let me cue your mic up. Get over here. Sometimes you got to talk like that. Shirley Brown, you ready?

0: happy birthday, one and all. Man, that's nice, Shirley Brown. Every morning you're sounding stronger and stronger. And if today is your birthday, May 8th, you're in great company, celebrity-wise. Philip Bailey of Earth, Wind, and Fire. I might need to play Reasons or something. Can't hide love this morning. Philip Bailey, another year older today. You know what I'm going to do? When I do the mix, Steve, I almost kick it off with some Earth, Wind, and Fire with Philip Bailey all in the record. I already know what I got in the crates. So happy birthday, one and all. Birthday lives driven this morning by Washington Brothers Roofing. Give them a call because you know it's going to rain again. 901-486-0609. 901-486-0609. Hey, good morning, WDI. Good morning. I'm going to let you get it in right quick. Go ahead. You live on the radio. Hey.
1: Yeah. Uh-huh. I'd like to wish Brianna and Brian Piggy's happy 26th birthday today from their parents and the rest of the family.
0: That's nice. You got it in. I usually don't do that, but something told me, don't go to that line. Is this Greg?
1: No. Yes,
0: man,
1: your father.
0: Good. Yeah, that's all right. Man. Yeah.
1: All right.
0: Father, I like Thank that. You. You're welcome. More than welcome. All right. In 30 seconds, it'll be precisely 7 o'clock, top of the hour. Over the river, through the woods. Very delicate. We go to Studio A. Another news break. Good morning, Stormy.
2: Good morning. It's time for your news update. I'm Stormy, and here's what's happening. Stan, the search for a man accused of shooting a Memphis police officer in late February ended on yesterday. Memphis police said Danielle Maxwell, who's 40, and a 38-year-old woman accused of being an accessory were arrested on yesterday at a Cordova apartment complex. The Tennessee Bureau of Investigation said that they were taken into custody by the U.S. Marshals Service and the fugitive team with the Shelby County Sheriff's Office. Records show Maxwell has since been booked into Shelby County Jail on a $3 million bond. State Representative Justin J. Pearson said the passing of a map of redrawn congressional districts is a political lynching that has set Tennessee back over 150 years. This comes after Governor Bill Lee, the state Senate, and the House passed the new proposed congressional map redrawing district lines on yesterday. The new districts by state Republicans divide Memphis and Shelby County into three districts, each connected to more rural conservative voters outside of the city and as far as the Nashville suburbs. This also comes after Senator Brent Taylor announced that he is running for Tennessee's 9th congressional district. Steve Cohen, a Democrat who currently represents the 9th district in Congress, is Tennessee's only elected Democrat in Washington. And now, Stan, the NAACP Tennessee has filed an emergency petition against Governor Bill Lee and the Tennessee General Assembly over the congressional redistricting that was passed on yesterday. In their petition, the NAACP Tennessee argues that the redistricting is illegal because state law says maps cannot be changed between U.S. Census apportionments. And that is your news update. Good morning to you. I'm Stormy.
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0: The heart and soul of Memphis, AM 1070, WDIA, Anita Baker, you're the best thing yet. Great record right now. Send it out. I'm going to send it out to all the moms, all the mommies, all the mom figures, the matriarchs, the mom moms, the nanas, all of that, the gam gams. I hope your Mother's Day will be fabulous. You mothers are the best thing that ever happened to us, right? Happy early Mother's Day to all the moms. And I hope the Mother's Day fairy brings you exactly what you want. Probably a nap. You know what I mean? Mamas, man. All right. This is Stan. About 15 minutes past the hour. Hey, big shout out to former mayor, Dr. Willie W. Harrington. I understand he's going to be the keynote speaker for the National Teachers Day Banquet over at the butcher shop later on this evening, powered by the Memphis Shelby County Education Association. How you doing, Ms. Sonia Brown? And everybody who works with that organization, you know, the union. And it's not only is it Teachers Day today, but it's also Nurses Week. So a shout out to all my nurses this morning. You know, like I always say, nurses do it with patience. Now, you can take that any kind of way you want it now. Yeah, they do it with patience, all right. This WDIA listener wrote me this morning early. She said, Stan, you do know it's National Nurse Week. Yeah. May 6th through the 12th. She says, a big thank you to all of the nurses. I know that God is a healer and rewards them that diligently seek him. Stan, my oldest daughter, Tiffany L. Reeves, is an RN. She's 46 years old, a traveling nurse, and is a triple negative stage 2 breast cancer survivor. She definitely has her dad's spirit of tenacity. He transitioned 16 months ago. She is still working and encouraging women to get their yearly mammogram done. I'm retired, and I start my day listening to you, Stan, at 6 a.m. Keep up the good work. Signed, Mrs. Christine W. Reeves. A big thank you to all the nurses, man. That's nice. It's National Nurses Week. Going on all the way to the 12th. Keep doing what you're doing. Keep doing it with patience. All right. And the other thing I want to say this morning, if Mother Nature were a person, I'd send a bouquet of roses for this weather. Matter of fact, I'd FedEx them. Man, look at it. Man, Memphis and Shelby County, man. Mainly sunny today. High temperature today stops at 75. Lows in the upper 50s. A little nippy as you kind of head out the door this morning. So a light jacket will be your friend for right now. Temperature is a little higher than yesterday. About 5 degrees warmer. Right now, Memphis, Tennessee. 53 degrees here at Parkway Village. And sunshine. Same thing out at Memphis International. It's a little cool out there. Sunny and 51. Coming up next. Whew. Man, I'm just laid back today. I'm going to tell y'all why a little bit later on. Well, I'm laid back today for real. I'll tell you what I did last evening. Well, I'm a little bit laid back today, but I'm still going to be hyped for it's over, which y'all already know, right? Coming up next, let's find out who can flow the radio. You ready? 901-535-9342. 800-503-9342. 833-535-9342. All right, so roll call. You want to wrap this morning? KC turned it out yesterday. And sometimes I like going back and forth with KC, man. We have a lot of fun on the radio. Come on, y'all. Hit me up. Let's flow on the radio, all right? Check your time, 19 minutes. 19 minutes past the hour now. I'm going to do some things on this radio that, you know, so I won't be technically challenged. You're going to hear a couple of snippets of songs till I get to the commercial break because of what's going on with the software and all of that good stuff. Y'all ready?
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13: Good morning. It's time for your news update. I'm Stormy, and here's what's happening. Stan, the search for a man accused of shooting a Memphis police officer in late February ended on yesterday. Memphis police said Danielle Maxwell, who's 40, and a 38-year-old woman accused of being an accessory were arrested on yesterday at a Cordova apartment complex. The Tennessee Bureau of Investigation said that they were taken into custody by the U.S. Marshals Service and the fugitive team with the Shelby County Sheriff's Office. Records show Maxwell has since been booked into Shelby County Jail on a $3 million bond. State Representative Justin J. Pearson said the passing of a map of redrawn congressional districts is a political lynching that has set Tennessee back over 150 years. This

I will slip right there. Yeah, you want to leave? Don't walk out that door. Let the good Lord, how it go? Let the dough hit you with a, well, y'all know the rest. King George, keep on rolling. Heart and Soul of Memphis. AM 1070 WDIA. How's everybody doing? It's time for the Heart and Soul roll call. All that I ask. Hold on, let me get the numbers right quick. I don't see nobody on the line right now but one person. 901-535-9342, 800-503-9342. Call me, 833-535-9342. I get right to you. All that I ask is that you keep your lyrics squeaky clean. Have fun with me, the bell ringer. And by all means, stay on beat, G. Everybody cruising around the streets of Memphis, whatever you're up to right now, on your way to work or your next place responsibility, be careful now. Easy as she goes. Go on in, ease on in there, right? Shout out to everybody on the third shift. Got much love and respect for the third shift. Overnight shift, graveyard shift, whatever you want to call it, 11 to 7. What y'all going to do now? You off work. Wherever you're going. If it ain't your house, don't stay too long. Matter of fact, I tell you what, don't even go this today. Don't go on, go on. Go on back. Go where you got to go. Don't even go over there this morning. I know it's pretty sunshiny day. Don't go over there. Shout out to all my AM band users. Loyal. Shout out to everybody listening on their cell phone, your smart device, your, you know, your

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We stream this big old stick over the internet. However you choose to listen, can I say thank you? Here's a time where we all can participate. Count it off with me, Lawrence Welk, hip-hop style. And the one and the two and the three, I hit it.

Well, it's time to get... Hit me up, y'all. All right, 901-535, my line just went blank for a minute. I don't know. 901-535, phones went blank, just like that. 901-535-9342. All right, let's get back on track. Let me get right here. Where?

0: show said, baby?
1: I'm on 55, trying to drive and stay alive.
0: Militant? Ready? 55 in the house. You rolling this morning. Next caller. Well, it's time to get live. It's time to represent. Tail stand, Bill. What time is it?
2: Well, what you see is what you get. And baby, you ain't seen nothing yet. I don't think I'm bad. Don't box for no karate. This is them things that put the boogie in your body. Go back, forth and back. I'm from Kansas City. Don't take no sex. Don't wear diamond rings and drive big cars. But the people treat me like a movie star. You go up and down, about the front, and get right down. Then you do the bump. But check it out, y'all. He said, I'm in the house. Kansas City rock the house without a doubt.
0: Ooh, that sounds cool, and that may be where you calling from. What show said, Casey?
2: In the city, I'm in the woods. Bad as rapping in your neighborhood, Kansas City. That's where I'm calling from. That's what we're doing till the break of dawn.
0: I said,

0: John Legend on the Heart and Soul of Memphis, AM 1070 WDIA. Tonight, best you ever had. All right, good morning, Stan Bell. 10 minutes before the top of the hour, 7:49 of Digital Time is your cup of tea. Mother's Day weekend upon us. Remember Mama in a very special way. All right, one of our top stories this morning. All Memphis third graders are to retake the state ELA test. That's English Language Arts test in the form of TCAP. Memphis officials say this morning they do not have time to parse initial test results the state is releasing. So all students should retest due to the high-stakes nature of Tennessee's third-grade reading retention law. You know what they say. If you're not reading by the third grade statistically, it's almost a wrap for our young folks. Hate to say it that way. But third grade is the benchmark, right? If you got to have that reading skill up to par by the time you get to the third grade, you know, 8, 9 years old, you know, you and not to even mention comprehension, but to call those words out and to pronounce and to, you know, to be literate, if you can't read, man, you're in trouble. And I'm just saying, and y'all know, they have statistics that show if you can't read, if you cannot read by the third grade, the decline starts. In other words, you get disinterested in school. You know, you'll feel some type of way. You may even drop out. The kiddo might say, you know what, I'm embarrassed. I can't comprehend that. If you can't read, how you gonna solve? So we understand that it's possible. No one is going to be more ready for the incoming summer break than the Memphis Shelby County third graders. Again, they're set to spend their final days of the school year retaking the English Language Arts portion of the Tennessee Comprehensive Assessment Program exam, the TCAP. And it's a particularly high-stakes assessment under Tennessee's reading retention law. Memphis officials say they are not going to have enough time to parse results from the first round of testing to determine which students could benefit from a retest. Better safe than sorry, pretty much what officials are arguing when students are facing serious interventions under the law. So do what you got to do, Memphis Shelby County schools. Go ahead. Let students retake it. They'll be all right. And the other top story, the redistricting situation. This thing is super, super serious, man. The NAACP of Tennessee is involved now. They have filed an emergency petition to block the congressional redistricting plan, which it argues is illegal. So yesterday we dealt a little bit with that. And I kind of want to open up the mic, as we say, open up the floor, five the phone lines for a little bit of discussion. But as you know, on Fridays, I got to stick to the script. Stan's special people spotlight at 9 a.m. this morning. So what I want you to do is hold on to your thoughts and all that kind of thing. And possibly we may be able to talk about it, but I don't think we'll be able to get kind of heavily involved with it this morning because my special guest is in the spotlight. And I gotta give her just due. Wendy Moulton will be my special guest this morning in about an hour or so. Stan's special people spotlight. So I don't want to deviate from the format in that regard. And we want to have her up in here. But that's a lot going on in the news. You know, I will give you Stan's star scoop, and we'll deal a little bit about this redistricting situation. District 9, man, it's already been done, matter of fact. Yesterday, a historical act that was passed in the legislature in Nashville. And I would love to have your voices on the air to talk about this. I think it's terrible. I do. What happened in Nashville. And do you think, I will throw this question out. It's kind of rhetorical, though, but I'm going to throw it out there because, you know, y'all won't probably be able to talk back to me in depth anyway. Do you think the powers that be on the Hill in the 615 are trying to destroy people's voices here in Memphis. I'm going to let that sit for a little bit. Let it meditate in your spirit. This District 9 redistricting situation, man, I think it's, well, I'm not going to say it's out of order, but there should be a method to the madness. All right, coming up next, it's time to dig in the crates at 8. I'm going to get off of that kick for a minute. It's time to mix, baby. 15 minutes of continuous commercial-free R&B, back to back to back. And I will tell you, I'm a flat foot bump this radio station on your way to wherever you're going. We'll make the traffic bearable for you.
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You keep the good words up at WGIAN. Keep digging in that crate. Happy Mother's Day to all the mothers.

0: Yo, hello, hey, you're there.
1: Good morning. Yes, I would like two songs you can play for Mother's Day. The Intruders, I Will Always Love My Mother, and Tupac, Dear Mama. Whichever one you want to play.
0: What you know about some pop? Dear Mama, all that. Keep your head up, be all that, yeah. How about, since you're there, how about Brenda's Got a Baby? You said that, Anita Gray, WDIA, you on the radio. Hey!
2: Stand up, man. Happy Mother's Day to the mother stand. I got a good one coming at you. Got to dig in the crate. She said Philip Bailey's birthday today. So why not jam some Easy Lover? How about that one, Stan?
0: Ooh, that's a good one right there. Thanks, Wayne.

workers. Big shout out to everybody who works at district headquarters, cafeteria managers and workers, school bus drivers, school crossing guards. Got love for you. Safety and security. Good morning to you. All right. Nurses in the schools. Happy Nurses Week. Sanitation workers always on the post dutifully. Thank you so much. Dutifully. Thank you so much. All right, big shout out to all of our folks who work at Pfizer, all my produce workers and members, those of you who are farmers, outstanding in your field, much love to you. All my librarians, how you feel, school psychologists, social workers, much love to you. Everybody in the Clark Tower, getting it on, getting it on. FedEx, International Paper, how you doing, Ms. Lester? Everybody at Kellogg's, handling the business. Memphis, Shelby County Health Department, how you doing this morning over there on Jefferson? Handling the business. What's up, Yolanda Woods? Shout out to Tony Mitchell, better known as Brother Bernard. Everybody at the Memphis International Airport. A big shout out to everybody at Blue Cross, Blue Shield of Tennessee. All my bankers out there, how you doing? Every institution, every financial institution. Downtown Memphis Commission. Big shout out to all my hospital workers. Good morning, GJC, Gail Jones Carson, your staff over at Memphis Urban League, doing something real special for the mothers this weekend. I might talk about that a little bit later on. Walton Graceland, everybody at the guest house. How you doing? All my healthcare workers, everybody in real estate, consult a realtor, NARAB, National Association of Real Estate Brokers, Dr. Reginald Harris, president of the Memphis chapter, PhD, baby. Those who work with people who have developmental disabilities, thank you for your service. Thanks for doing that. Special mansion for when you get there. I'm telling you, in my father's house, talk stand, there are many mansions. Hey, you going to get one of them too. If it were not so, I would have told you. Everybody who works in transportation, shout out to those of you who monitor clients in a residential setting. And a big shout out to everybody at Prairie Farms delivering their products to these big box stores and to these schools, man. What's up, Mr. Moss? Gerald, you good? All right. Thank you for your service. And we can't forget about those of you who are rich. You know, a lot of folk around here got money. You can't even tell, but they sure enough rich. And we got some wealthy folk listening to me as well. The word says the hand of the diligent makes one rich. Think about it. All right. And my truck driver's pushing, pulling, moving, hauling that freight. Appreciate you. What's up, Vanessa Rogers Caswell? I am Shay. Prince Hall Masons, all my Shriners, Order of the Eastern Star, Divine Nine. All my Greek letter organizations, Pound for Pound Motorcycle Club, Rare Breed, High Rollers, Boogie Down. All my funeral home directors and cemetery counselors. I got you on the list today. Don't play no game. Everybody in St. Louis listening to me right now. What's up, Gerald Ross? Miss Little, how you feel, mad lady? And a big shout out, new to the list this morning, our friends over at Manhattan Sports Bar and Lounge. Man, last evening, man, I had a good time. You know, our sister station had an event over there. Let the ladies in free. And, man, we were over there hanging out with my man G. Gary and his team, Angela, the general manager. And, man, my wait staff took care of me. Whew. This young lady named Jordan. I want y'all to ask for her when you go maybe next Thursday when we do this. Jordan. She's great. The guy doing security, I taught him at Wooddale back in the day. It was like a family reunion, man. I had a good time. At least that's what they told me. That's why the voice is a little bit raspy this morning. Manhattan, Gary, good job, man. Thanks for having us over. All right. 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Tell them the bell ringer sent you. All right. Coming up, Stormy. In her last Thursday, Friday morning newscast, then I backed that thing up with Stan Starscoop. Heather York still in the building with traffic. All right, coming up, 9 o'clock. Very special guest this morning. Memphis own homegrown Wendy Moten from The Voice. Has she been on American Idol? She's been on a lot of numerous programs. She sings all over the world, all over the country. And Memphis loves her. If you don't know who she is, you will by the time she gets off this radio. So we're happy to have

0: Wendy, she's in town. I got a chance to catch up with her. I said, Wendy, you need to come to Memphis. She's living in Nashville now, or based out of there, but Memphis is still home. So I asked her to come on the show to appear and be with us for my very special spotlight that we do every Friday at 9 a.m. Please hear her and listen to her intently talk about her career and how she balances it all, you know, life. All right. Proud to have her in the studio. All right. So all hearts and minds clear? All right, let's get it with it, man. All right, check your time, 28 minutes. 28 minutes before the top of the hour. Oh, one other note, I'm sorry. Bev Johnson is out. You know, she usually takes her birthday. If it falls on a weekend or so, she'll take that and go on roll with it with a vacation. So what we've done, a programming note, we've asked Kirsten Chairs to come in and sit in. Ooh! No, she's going to cut up. She's going to open up them phone lines and talk about all the hot topics. We call it KC. She'll be guest starring for Bev at 11. Now, then you get a chance to talk about redistricting and what's going on with 47. And just throw it at her. Memphis Shelby County School. Well, anything. KC got it. In for Bev Johnson. All right? All right, coming up next. Stay in Star Scoop. And one more final check on traffic and news. Right, Heart and Soul of Memphis, AM 1070, WDIA. Man, I got to do something with this computer, man. Oh, so what you're going to hear is about maybe three or four songs, you know, real snippets, because the computer's kind of giving me a few issues this morning. So we'll be back into the commercial breaks in just a matter of a moment. All right, here we go.
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26: Good morning. It's time for your news update. I'm Stormy, and here's what's happening. Stan, the search for a man accused of shooting a Memphis police officer in late February ended on yesterday. Memphis police said Danielle Maxwell, who's 40, and a 38-year-old woman accused of being an accessory were arrested on yesterday at a Cordova apartment complex. The Tennessee Bureau of Investigation said that they were taken into custody by the U.S. Marshals Service and the fugitive team with the Shelby County Sheriff's Office. Records show Maxwell has since been booked into Shelby County Jail on a $3 million bond. State Representative Justin J. Pearson said the passing of a map of redrawn congressional districts is a political lynching that has set Tennessee back over 150 years. This comes after Governor Bill Lee, the state Senate, and the House passed the new proposed congressional map redrawing district lines on yesterday. The new districts by state Republicans divide Memphis and Shelby County into three districts, each connected to more rural conservative voters outside of the city and as far as the Nashville suburbs. This also comes after Senator Brent Taylor announced that he is running for Tennessee's 9th congressional district. Steve Cohen, a Democrat who currently represents the 9th district in Congress, is Tennessee's only elected Democrat in Washington. And now, Stan, the NAACP Tennessee has filed an emergency petition against Governor Bill Lee and the Tennessee General Assembly over the congressional redistricting that was passed on yesterday. In their petition, the NAACP Tennessee argues that the redistricting is illegal because state law says maps cannot be changed between U.S. Census apportionments. And that is your news update. Good morning to you. I'm Stormy.
0: Stormy, thank you so much for that report. I appreciate that. And wow, a lot of stuff, a lot of interesting stories. And by the way, happy Mother's Day to you, Stormy. Yeah. Coming up next, Stan Star Scoop.
1: In a world like today, it's a rare occasion to be able to see young mothers like the ones that were around when I grew up. But they live on in memory to quite a few of us. And this song is dedicated to those who cherish that memory.

0: Yeah, listen to that one all the way through the end. Arkansas of Memphis, AM 1070, WDIA, Sadie, the Spinners. Wow. It's time now for Stan Stark. Happy Mother's Day to all the mothers, mother figures, those who stand in the gap, those who care for the babies. You know, simply having babies don't make mothers. Y'all hear me? I said, simply having babies don't make mothers. So if your mother's still here, I want you to do your best to shower her with love. And if your mother is in the celestial city, I want you to remember, reflect on her love. Mother's Day is Sunday. 8:45, 15 minutes before the top of the hour. It's time now for Stan Stark School Power this morning by Washington Brothers Roofing. Give them a call. You know it's going to rain again. Let them do the work. Get on top of your house or the church. They're the experts. Here comes the number, 901-486-0609. 901-486-0609. All right, let's get to it. Donald Trump releases the first UFO files. Got some new videos out there and evidence fueling, quote, alien theories. The Trump administration just this morning released its long-awaited UFO files, publishing just a batch of previously unseen videos and records tied to UFOs. The documents were uploaded to the Department of War's website months after President Donald Trump ordered Secretary of War Pete Hegseth to declassify the government records related to UFOs and alleged extraterrestrial activity. Now, Donald Trump celebrated the disclosure in a Truth Social post shortly after the files went live this morning, stating and saying that he had directed federal agencies to release the balls. Release the information tied to alien and extraterrestrial life, unidentified aerial phenomena. They call that the UAP, and unidentified flying objects, UFOs. Then he put in all caps, God bless America. Among the most striking materials were images and transcripts linked to NASA's Apollo 12 and Apollo 17 moon missions. One photo taken from the lunar surface appears to show three unexplained dots hovering in the dark sky above the moon. What do you think? Double D, I listen, we got them UFOs out there. You've been thinking that, haven't you? They out there. They ain't got out there. All right. There's a MAGA influencer. And the escort claimed this morning that there was a big sumptuous evening in D.C. Now, listen, Donald Trump, his acolytes, if you will, were riding high ahead of his triumphant return to the White House, right? Former White House Press Secretary Sean Spicer, Donald Trump advisor Lynn Patton, and Republican strategist Ryan Coyne, were joined by MAGA influencer Ashley St. Clair and Jessica Reed Krause, the social media phenomenon known as House in Habit. The conversation turned racy as they discussed an app called Mr. Number, which is used to identify and block fraudulent calls or texts, but is also used by escorts to share reviews of clients. Now, the table was running searches on mutual acquaintances for fun until someone suggested that Krause, into her husband, Mike's cell phone. There his number was in with its own review. He's a white man, they say, safe to see and brought donation as agreed. This is, I'm reading from the Post back in 2024. The Krause became distraught and left the table, according to some news outlets. And St. Clair said, I'll never forget watching your face as we read those reviews and you did the math and the review was while you were out of town. So they play a little game at the table, you know, about folks past and all that stuff. St. Clair, by the way, is the mother of one of Elon Musk's children. Kept the incident secret for months, but decided to tell all after Krause torched her in a surprise social media outburst. So Jessica Krause has been seen with Donald Trump in a lot of photographs and his then fiance, Kimberly Guilfoyle, back in the day. And then you got the Krause's photographer in the pictures. They all buddied up, stuff they used to do back in the day. Ashley St. Clair is a prominent political commentator and the mother, of course, of one of Elon Musk's children. They just kind of playing around. What's in your cell phone? All right. Tom Hanks. You all remember him, right? Oh, L, you good? My guest? Okay, cool in the gang. All right. Cool. Been informed my guest has arrived in the green room. Tom Hanks. Nepo has a Nepo baby son, Chet, reveals he is living in a trailer park as he pursues his music career here in Tennessee. I wonder if Wendy knows this cat. Tom Hanks' Nepo baby son, Chet, has revealed he is throwing himself into pursuing music and has moved into a trailer park. He's 35, he's relocated to Tennessee, and is now living in an RV rather than a traditional home to focus on his music career with the duo Something Out West, alongside with his bandmate, Drew Arthur. I might ask Wendy about this. He got on the Tonight Show. Many of you may have watched it with Jimmy Fallon. The son of, y'all know who Tom Hanks is, right? Forrest Gump. I'm Forrest Gump, box of chocolates. That's his son. He's a legend. He explained why he has opted for a simple life instead of staying in a hotel. He said, I didn't want to get an apartment because I literally just got a condo in L.A. and I furnished it. I didn't want to go do that again. So staying in Airbnbs and hotels gets really old because I just like having my own space. So this move was inspired by a recent road trip during which he stayed in an Airstream and realized he preferred the simplicity of that lifestyle. Wow, who'd have thought? Tom Hanks' son, Chet, said he's throwing himself into pursuing music. Moved to Tennessee right here, but he moved into a trailer park, too. And your daddy is filthy rich. All right. Let's get to it. What is going on with this redistricting and all that? A lot of you are concerned. I was listening to State Representative Antonio Parkinson, better known, affectionately known as Touche. Man, he ran and raving about this one. He said, we need to secede. Not succeed, but secede from Tennessee. And I let you know how serious they are about all of this, man. They're mad at the height of the people of the state capitol. So they said, look, we won't out if you're going to do it like this. I asked a question not long ago. Do you think they're trying to silence our voices? Congressman Steve Cohen is, I think he's still up on the hill fighting. Justin J. Pearson is still up there fighting. He got a little pushing and shoving going on, some name calling. I think it was yesterday. You just kind of pushed Justin J. Pearson the wrong way, man. It's just a lot of tension up there on the hill about all of this going on. And I think they cuffed up Justin's brother. And that's when Justin kind of lost it, man. I'm not mad at you, Doc. I probably would have lost it, too. And I ain't got no brothers. You know, sometimes they can push you so far. So there's a lot of madness going on right now. So what we're going to do is we're going to allow you to talk about, you know, whatever it is about that you don't understand. It might be confusing to you, ambiguous. Kirsten Chairs will be sitting in for Bev today. And I know you got questions. You want to talk and get some stuff off your chest and find out what's going on if you don't know all of this about the District 9 essentially being removed. So what's the congressman going to do? What's Justin J. Pierce going to do? What do we go from here? There are a lot of questions. We need some answers, that's for sure. You heard State Senator Ramesh Akberry say, look, it's been done, and it's going to happen. She said, it's going to happen. Long before it did. We just need to, now what's our next plan? So, that's pretty much it, man. And then this deal about having to retake the TCAP for third graders, having to take the test again. Now, if I recall, didn't they do that last year, like a retake in the district, Memphis Shelby County Schools? Didn't they have to do that? But see, it's still like big news because with all this looming, you know, state takeover and all that, we just want to make sure we got it right. So Memphis officials say they do not have time to parse initial test results the state is releasing. So all students should retest due to the high stakes nature of Tennessee's third grade reading retention law. And that's probably it. I know these kids. The kiddos are going to be ready for this summer to get here for the summer break. Because they got to spend their final days of the school year retaking the English language arts portion of the Tennessee Comprehensive Assessment Program team. Good morning to teachers who might be monitoring me this morning. And the admin. And just to the kids, you know, still send up a prayer for them. As many of them will have to retake this test. All right, I'm through. And when I think about one note here before I bring Wendy in here. I believe they're going to take this test on the last 2 days of the school year because of a timing conflict, I understand, with the data coming back, being released. So the last 2 days, send up a prayer for our kiddos, particularly those third graders. You know, it's high stakes involved with this. You go back to a 2021 Tennessee law that holds back some third graders who don't score as proficient on the state test. We don't want that. So the Tennessee Department of Education is going to release preliminary state testing results May 20, the day before MSCS closes for summer break, because those results are just too late. And that means the district would not have time to determine which students are eligible for retests, which can help underperformers avoid extensive interventions required by Tennessee's third grade reading law. Getting my information this morning from Chalk Beat, Tennessee. They're all things education. All right. Stan Star School Power this morning by Washington Brothers Roofing. Give them a call. It's going to rain again. 901-486-0609. 901-486-0609. You're welcome to comment on any of these stories. Well, you can't do that, Kate. I got wind in the spotlight. Oh, man. I guess it's just rote memory. It just comes to me like that. This WDI listener writes, thank you, Stan. I heard you play the song Sadie. My sister Pearl Hop. With a P in the Nashville area was also listening. She said, thank you, EMR. That's Emma Milliner Robinson. Says she loves that song. Her mama name was Sadie. Daddy is. All right. So let me pay these bills. I'm going to the green room, get our very special guest, Wendy Moten. We're going to talk to her. Keep it here. You're on WDIA. I got to do a quick snippet of a lot of songs, so y'all stay right here.
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0: I'm sorry. I was just letting you know that we are the heartbeat of Memphis music. 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
1: Ooh, yeah! That's what I'm talking about. I got $1,000 up for grabs. Up for grabs right now. You want it? 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Coming up next, the lady who sings this song right here, the fabulous, lovely, and talented Wendy Moten. Coming up next.

0: Is it live or is it memory?
1: Oh, my Lord.
0: Wendy Moten, everybody.
1: Good morning.
0: Live in the studio. Good morning. What is this? What's that? Girl, you singing over there. I said singing.
1: Oh, over there. And it's early, too.
0: It is early. But you ain't new to this. You're true to this. Ladies, WDI listeners, in the studio with me right now. She's already told the studio up. Man, come on. All these prepositions. Come on in out of the rain.
1: I know. Curtis Boone wrote that. Curtis Boone. He's from Detroit.
0: From the D.
1: And do you know the man did not own a piano? He had he made a cardboard piano on his kitchen table, and he wrote this song.
0: Wow.
1: I know.
0: So he wrote it for you?
1: Yeah.
0: Or did he just write it and say, here, get this to somebody who can.
1: I think he said give it to somebody who can sing.
0: Yeah, who can.
1: And then they found me, and it became my song.
0: Somebody who could breathe life
1: into
0: the lyrics. Yeah, man, Wendy Moten is in the building right now. I'm going to tell you something. What you heard was not a test. That's her voice. Guaranteed human. And you still got it after all these years, all these decades. Your voice is still like getting stronger.
1: Yeah, I feel like that. Because I never stop working. And I'm thankful for every opportunity I get to perform and to meet people.
0: Man. So let me start this way. Let me say thank you for carving out some time to be with us at WDIA and for my listeners. Those who know you and those who may not be familiar with you, we're going to make them familiar today.
1: Yes.
0: Wendy Moten is accomplished. She's done quite a few things, still doing things. You know, she's a Memphis native. What school?
1: I went to Overton High School.
0: Take us to
1: the creative performance.
0: Take me from the beginning all the way up.
1: Oh my gosh, the beginning is Rozell Elementary, because I grew up on Kyle Street, right across the street from Glenview Park.
0: Ooh.
1: I thought we owned that park because I was there every day. And then my daddy said, technically, I pay taxes. So it was Rozell Elementary.
0: And that was a creative and performing arts school?
1: Not at the time. And then that went to a Colonial Junior High. When busing started.
0: Yeah.
1: So I went to Colonial Junior High.
0: I guess they
1: were something else back then.
0: So
1: what?
0: Yeah.
1: And so then Dr. Lula Hedgman found me and brought me to Overton High School because she was handpicking students.
0: So were you in the choir at Colonial? How did she find
1: you? No, Colonial, I was in the band.
0: What?
1: And then the ninth grade.
0: Some good history there.
1: In seventh and eighth, I was in the band playing clarinet.
0: Oh.
1: Didn't know I could really sing. Didn't know I had a voice. Then in ninth grade, I don't know how I got into choir. And the teacher there thought that I could sing. I didn't know it. I mean, I grew up in the church, but this is Memphis. Everybody in the church can sing.
0: Right, right, right.
1: Yeah.
0: So you are already musically inclined.
1: Yes.
0: And you are in the woodwind section.
1: Yes.
0: Yeah, playing your clarinet.
1: Yeah.
0: Can you play a little oboe, too?
1: No, I cannot. That was always too hard. I don't know how they do it.
0: That oboe is a little something.
1: Man.
0: You have to really have your armature right.
1: That's right.
0: You know, talk stand. And you have to... is it music? It's a master class.
1: Yes.
0: So you said, you know, I'm going to put this woodwind instrument down for a little bit.
1: Yeah.
0: And I'm going to sing.
1: Yeah.
0: And my voice is my instrument.
1: Yes.
0: So you met Lula Hedgman.
1: Yes.
0: The great Lula Hedge.
1: Yes.
0: And there was a connection.
1: Total connection. She took me under her wing, brought me to Overton High School, taught me many, many things. Mind over matter, the most important things. You know, you can't use excuses. You just got to do. And, you know, she taught us to think before we act, think before we speak. She used to have a huge word above her head, and she would just point at it when we would do stupid things or say stupid stuff. But I hear her in my head every day.
0: Mm.
1: She taught me so many great life lessons.
0: Well, you know, I know she's no doubt smiling down on you. That's my girl.
1: Yeah, that's my
0: Wendy.
1: Too.
0: Yes, I love her. Don't get off pitch.
1: Yeah, or you know, psychological stuff.
0: Yeah,
1: she helped us with. It was like, great, you got a talent. That's great, but it's the other stuff that it takes. Yes.
0: The unwritten stuff.
1: Yeah, the unwritten stuff.
0: All right, Lisa. Oh, my goodness. You already went in. You're going in already with this. I can close it right now and say a name. But we got an interview to do. We're going to conduct that thing, too, rightly.
1: Yes.
0: We have in our studio right now here at WDIA, 26,50,000. Do you have any problem getting in? This thing like Fort Knox.
1: Pretty good. It is for like Fort Knox, but you gave us the right information.
0: Right. That's what I'm talking about.
1: Yes,
0: information.
1: Thank you.
0: You're more than welcome. It's your show today.
1: Oh, my God.
0: So from this point on, It's the Wendy Moten Show featuring Stan Bell.
1: Yeah. Oh, my God. As a matter of fact, I have to throw out kudos from the beginning.
0: Yeah.
1: My career has been going on 33 years. You have been one of my biggest advocates, especially in my hometown.
0: Wow.
1: I really appreciate the drive and the support you've always had for me and other local artists in the city.
0: Yeah.
1: You've been a greatest advocate for us.
0: You know, I learned from the great Rufus Thomas.
1: Yes.
0: You remember Rufus Thomas, rest his soul, the dog.
1: Yes.
0: The world's oldest teenager. He worked here at the radio station. He told me one Saturday while he was getting ready to do his All Blues Saturday show with J. Michael Davis. He said, man, you know, sometimes your own city don't appreciate you as much as when I go out of town.
1: Yeah.
0: And Rufus said, he said, I go to Italy. I go to Rome, Paris, Paris. Iraq, Iran. That's a song. Stevie got in my head. Right. He said, man, I go all these other places. They know me. They love me. They literally bow down.
1: Yeah.
0: But sometimes when he comes home, he doesn't get that kind of love or respect. So I made a vow to try to show our Memphis artists and talent. And they do have talent.
1: Yes.
0: To show them some love and respect when they get here. And, you know, and just to keep the name afresh.
1: Yes.
0: Wendy Moten.
1: All right.
0: Let me take a 6-minute break. Thank you, Wendy. We'll be right back. Adele Moore into your career. On the Heart and Soul of Memphis, AM 1070, WDIA.
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0: Yeah, that's music to my ears when I hear the call letters. Hey, it's somebody who called us to do something to you. In the studio, in the WDI control room, the one and only Wendy Moten. Ooh, the voice. This is really the voice. Wendy Moten is from Memphis, Tennessee. Of course, by way, as she mentioned, from Roselle and then on to Colonial, matriculating on to Overton. And did you go to school after that?
1: I went to Memphis State University for a little while, a couple of years. And then I got a record deal on EMI.
0: Really?
1: Yeah. So I said, I always go back to school. Never made it back.
0: Yeah. But still, you always go back if you want.
1: Yeah. Well.
0: You probably come back and buy the school.
1: Oh, no. Oh, God.
0: Man, I love it when you say Memphis State. They just kind of give you.
1: I know. You know, it's Tiger High
0: nostalgic,
1: back
0: nostalgic, but yet it was the Memphis State. Memphis, you know, Larry Finch.
1: Yes. You, yes.
0: You
1: know, exactly.
0: You know, Ronnie Robinson. You just feel some kind of way.
1: It is. I forgot that was University of Memphis.
0: Yeah.
1: That's right.
0: When you said Memphis State, I got a little chill right there. Old school.
1: Right.
0: All right. Let's talk about this career a little bit. Yeah. You were working on. Let's see, The Voice, right? You were a contestant, right?
1: Yes.
0: And some of us remember when you had that incident happen. You were working on the show. You were doing your thing. Everything was, you were gaining a lot of momentum. Yes. A lot of folks say they thought you should have won.
1: Yeah, me too.
0: But you fell over a monitor.
1: Yes.
0: Was that live?
1: This was on live TV.
0: TV.
1: I've been doing this 35 years. I'm going to fall over a monitor on live TV. Yeah.
0: Of all times to...
1: All times. But, hey.
0: So what happened? You fractured your elbow or something, your arm, or what was happening? Okay. All I know, they rushed you to the hospital.
1: They did. My right elbow was completely broken. And then on the left side, I had a fractured wrist and a broken piece in my hand. And so I got to the emergency room. The show was still going on. Now, the first thing they did was, before they put me in a car, was they put me in this little closet. And it was a soprano-looking dude sitting there. And he says, so.
0: You okay?
1: He just says, so, how you doing? I said, hey, man, I just want to go to the hospital. You know, and I think they were just trying to, like, do we need to call the lawyers right away? Like, because this happened on live TV.
0: Live TV.
1: And I was like,
0: so what did they say? Ladies and gentlemen, Wendy Moulton. Or how they do it? I mean, they didn't do no cut. They didn't say cut. Boom.
1: No, they went to commercial.
0: Okay, quick.
1: And they went to commercial. Yeah. And I was still on the ground. And then the other contestant, Paris, who was also on Team Blake, he used to be in the Army. And everybody was just standing around looking at me. And he said, Wendy, I'm going to pick you up. I said, okay. So he reached behind me and got me up off the ground. Because everybody was in shock.
0: Yeah, yeah.
1: But he was thinking ahead. And he pulled me up, got me up, and they whisked me off. And the producers, everybody was like, hey, man, you know, can you come back out there? Because I didn't cry or anything. And I said, yeah. And I said, I wanted to come back out because David, who I've been with for 31 years, was in Nashville. My family's in Memphis. And I wanted them to know that I was injured, but it wasn't life-threatening.
0: Wow.
1: So, and then they whisked me off to the hospital.
0: They whisked you off to the hospital.
1: Yeah, after that.
0: Had you already performed with your selection?
1: Yeah, I had already performed. And this was something we were doing with the contestants, were with their coach performing the song. Because it was only three of us left in Team Blake. And it was just a crazy storm. It was just a crazy
0: And you survived the storm, too. And you were determined to stay on that show.
1: Oh, yeah.
0: For three more episodes.
1: Three more weeks.
0: Weeks.
1: That's six episodes.
0: That's six episodes.
1: Yeah.
0: Three. Yeah. And then you had your surgery.
1: Yeah.
0: To repair the fracture.
1: Mind you, I turned 57 November 22nd on that show, 2021. The 23rd, that's when I fell. The 24th was Thanksgiving. And they had to fly my sister, Mona Rayner, out to take care of me because I had decided I was going to stay on the show with two broken arms.
0: So is that who this lady is in the studio
1: Mona
0: with you?
1: Mona Rayner,
0: put
1: my sister.
0: Put a mic up to her.
1: She's sister number four.
0: I got a mic for her. We safe around here. Come on, look, you know.
1: So Mona Rayner, they flew her out right away. She didn't even have Thanksgiving.
0: She had Thanksgiving. They flew her out to Burbank, right?
1: Yeah, they flew
0: her out. You good. She
1: they
0: right
1: flew
0: there.
1: Her out, just hold.
0: That's it right there.
1: They flew her out to Burbank.
0: Mona, welcome to the show.
18: Thank you, Dad.
0: That's a true story.
18: It is very true story.
0: Mona, you came to the rescue.
18: I had to help my sister.
0: What, did she call you or were you watching? Or did somebody say, hey, look, we got to go get...
18: The family, everyone was watching the show, and we saw her fall like that. It scared us all.
0: Yeah.
18: And we didn't know what to, you know, expect. Right. Is she okay?
0: Yeah.
18: You know. And when she came back to the show, I'm like, ooh, that's a strong woman.
0: Strong woman came back.
18: To be able to come
0: back. So you had to stay out there in Burbank in California.
18: Yes.
0: You to kind of assist and just see what, you know, attend
18: to
0: your baby sister.
18: Yes.
1: Everything. She did everything. She handled it all. She had to become a professional personal assistant.
0: Yeah.
1: And deal with the,
0: just
1: deal
0: off the,
1: with
0: bat.
1: The TV and had just got me where I need to go every day. And it was traumatic. But she was a trooper.
18: You are too.
1: Thank you.
0: That's awesome.
1: So yes. We survived it, man.
18: Mm-hmm.
0: So, thank you, first of all.
18: Thank you.
0: Thank you. God bless you for that.
18: I love you, Stan.
0: Yeah, I love you more. I love you more. Come on, we're going to get mush on the radio. Oh. Come on, Mona, I like that. So, you mentioned the name. You chose Blake

0: Yeah, but this one is still straight. Yeah. It'll never straighten out ever again.
1: Wow.
0: Yeah.
1: So you always had that memory. You
0: always
1: have that.
0: And it never is always like, you know, numb all the time. But you know what? Falling on TV like that, and it didn't faze me at all for 3 weeks, being with two broken arms. It made me realize I can still continue to make my dreams come true.
1: Those of you listening to me right now on this Friday, May 8th, very special guest is in the control room. From The Voice, season 21, a finalist. You got second place in that, right?
0: Yeah.
1: Now, I hate to say it like this. Who'd you lose to?
0: Wonderful family. They're called Girl Named Tom. Girl Named Tom, because they got a young lady in the middle, and they two brothers. Sweet people. But I'm like, man, I did 3 weeks with two broken arms. Yeah. Are you serious? But
1: hey, right.
0: Look, that was for me. That was good for me. If I can fight through that, it don't faze me.
1: We watched you, Wendy. You know, we kind of followed you like Twitter, they say. we followed you, and you shouldn't have been denied. Your vocals, you've blown everybody away.
0: Thank you.
1: Soulful vocals.
0: Thank you.
1: And it really showed them that you've been doing this stuff for decades. Yes. Prior to, as you mentioned, getting on, you know, The Voice. And I don't want to say the right tense. I don't want to teach English teachers to get mad. You sung back up, or you sang back up.
0: Yeah, you sing back up.
1: For several grades. Throw them out there.
0: You know, my record deal was from 93 EMI. To 98 on EMI Records.
1: Come On Out of the Rain?
0: Coming Out of the Rain
1: was EMI too?
0: That was EMI, because every label was looking for a Whitney Houston. So I was EMI's Whitney.
1: Yes.
0: You know, David Foster produced second album, and just so many other greats. Walter A., all these people were producing on my second and third album.
1: It reminds you of the witness of Whitney, how you did that thing.
0: Because that was the era. We're from the same cloth.
1: Yeah, because Whitney came out, 85 maybe? And you came...
0: 93 for
1: you. You were 93 for you.
0: Yeah.
1: That's when Step by Step...
0: Yeah, Step by Step was...
1: They released that on EMI.
0: Yes.
1: That was a... What do you call it? A smash.
0: Yeah. Step by Step.
1: Yeah.
0: Yeah. So that's how it all started.
1: So you worked with Julio Iglesias?
0: Yes. After that, so that 98, 99, EMI had closed its doors in the United States for pop music. And so then that whole thing kind of crumbled. Julio Iglesias found me and wanted to make me his duet partner. And it was great because I stayed 15 years. I was only going to do 1 year, but the money was crazy. I was learning.
1: Yeah.
0: And he's with, you know, one of the greatest icons in music history. So I was learning. I was getting paid to learn. I didn't expect to stay 15 years. And after him was Martina McBride, Country Music World opened up. I toured with Tim McGraw and Faith Hill and their big Soul to Soul tours. And Vince Gill, Martina McBride. And it goes John Oates. So
1: and Hall and Oates.
0: Hall and Oates, yes.
1: John Oates. Daryl Hall and John Oates. Sarah Smile.
0: All of that.
1: I can't go for that.
0: Yes.
1: So John is the bass player.
0: No,
1: who's
0: John,
1: the singer? Was John a singer?
0: Sang too, but he played guitar. They both wrote songs. And the
1: other Daryl Hall is the singer.
0: He's the main lead. Yes.
1: Daryl Hall.
0: And then John Oates. But there's no Hall without Oates.
1: Right. That's right. He's like cornflakes without the milk.
0: Right. No milk.
1: We ain't got no milk. All right, so here's where we're going to go. You work with some of the greats.
0: Yes.
1: I'm going to open the phone lines. We always do part three now we let the, if that's okay with you.
0: Yes, I got to
1: check with publicists, check with Mona. Yes. I got to check, make sure, and then you take these questions. You know, they might come out of left field on you, but you
0: do it.
1: Ain't nothing you can't handle.
0: I'm from Memphis. I can handle it, Mike.
1: Man, you're right, Mike.
0: I can do it.
1: Right. You can take questions from Blake Shelton and John Legend and like a champ. You know, you can have a home folk. All right, 901. Matter of fact, Wendy, it's your show. Could you get the numbers for them to call, if you would, please? It's your show.
0: Oh, my Lord. He didn't tell me to wear my glasses. Please call
1: 901-535-9342
0: or 800-503-534. 800-503-9342.
1: Yeah.
0: Okay, and here's the last one. Write it down. 833-535-9342.
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3: 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This is the Wendy Moten Show featuring Stan Bell. 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Wendy Moten. Your mic on?
15: Check one. Hey, I'm in.
3: Yeah, you in there.
15: Yeah, you sound good.
3: Let's go to the phone lines. 901-535-9342-800-503-9342 or 833-535-9342. You want to talk to Wendy Moten? You got that chance. Let's go right up here. Let's take line one, Wendy. WDIA, good morning. You're on the radio. Wendy Moten Show.
17: Stan the Man Bell. How you doing this morning, brother?
3: We good. Prince Charles. Yeah.
17: Good. Wendy.
15: Good morning, Wendy. My love. How are you?
17: Wendy, you're so crazy. But I still love you to death. I
15: love
17: still
15: you
17: love
15: too.
17: You to
15: and thank you for calling this morning. Right. You said you would, and here you are, number one.
17: Number one. Wendy, hey, let me say this, Wendy. When Stan played that song, you know, come out of the ring.
15: Yes.
17: And I heard your voice, which I know your voice anyway, because I done seen you a few times. And I'm saying to myself, this ain't Memo X. This is the real deal. This is no music machine or anything that they put to make a person voice or nothing. And you was hitting that note for note. Let me take that back. That song was hitting note for note what you were saying. And I just want to say I appreciate your voice. That's one of my favorite songs that I listen to. Every chance I get, great love song. I put in the category with you, Lindsey Westwood,
15: yes.
17: Trindle Russell,
15: yes.
17: Those type. And I'm like saying to myself, you have an incredible voice.
15: Thank you, my love. And, I really appreciate that. Thank you.
3: Trindle Russell?
15: Thank you.
17: Yeah, drummer, yes. And,
15: well, I know. That's a good friend of mine, too, by the way.
3: Wow.
15: Thank you.
3: Piano and the dog.
15: Yes.
17: Well, I want to say this before I go real quick, Stan.
3: Yeah.
17: I don't know if people get a chance to watch WKNO. Every once in a while, they show the old-time opera. And one of their performers on there who does a great job is the lady that's sitting right next to you.
3: Wow.
17: And Wendy, that outfit that you had on when you were performing, absolutely fantastic.
15: Thank you.
17: You are one of the best.
15: I love you. Thank you so much.
3: Right, Prince Charles, thank you, man. We were just talking about outfits.
15: Yes.
3: We're going to deal with that in a minute.
15: Okay.
3: So the Grand Ole Opry. Do they allow you to wear your own clothes? They give you clothes? How do they
15: work? No, they have about 6 to 10 entertainers, and they go range from superstars to up and coming. And then I become one of the regulars. But so I just dress how I want to, do what I want, sing what I want. I love that freedom.
3: So on the Voice.
15: Yeah.
3: Do they pick your stuff?
15: Man, I didn't know it at first, but they pick your clothes. But you know what?
3: Yeah.
15: They gave me a little bit more freedom because I like to wear black every day. Yeah. That was the one thing they didn't like. But they said, we're going to give you splashes of color.
3: Yeah.
15: And I don't wear heels, so I wore boots. The same boots all season. Big old block high boots. I just love them.
3: Yeah.
15: And they give you all those clothes at the end of the season. Because I guess, you know, they don't want nobody else wearing them.
3: Yeah.
15: So, you get all that.
3: Oh, that's great.
15: Yeah.
3: They got all sizes. What, you have to put that on and tell them what you're wearing?
15: Get your size. They got people that,
3: shirt
15: man.
3: Shirt size, everything.
15: They had a top I know was a small. And they made that thing into an extra large.
3: They made it work.
15: They made that thing work. I don't know how, you know, they got, this. It's Hollywood.
3: Technical. They make it work.
15: Let's
3: go back to the phone lines. The Wendy Moten Show featuring Stan Bell. Here we go. WDIA, good morning. You're on the radio. Wendy's on the air with you. Go ahead.
21: Hey, Stan.
3: Hey there. I think it's Superstar Beverly, Wendy.
15: Is this the star Beverly?
21: Yes, it is.
3: Not the nurse, but the superstar.
15: Good morning.
21: Good morning, Wendy. When I heard Stan mention yesterday you were going to be on the show today, I said, oh, my God, I could not wait to call.
15: I'm so happy. Thank you for taking the time to do that. Thank you.
21: Thank you so much. I just loved your voice. And Sam, Wendy and I share the same niece and nephew. Sam and Devon.
15: Oh, my gosh. That's right.
21: Yes.
3: Who's that, Beverly? Pam and Sherrod. What's who?
15: The same name.
21: Pam and Devon.
15: Yes,
21: Wendy's sister was married to my brother.
15: Yes.
3: Oh.
15: And this is a director.
21: But we share the same niece and nephew,
15: we
21: Pam
15: sure
21: and
15: do.
21: Devon.
15: And you've been in our life.
21: Yes, we do.
3: Wow.
15: I'm so glad you took the time to call.
21: Yes, I've been I'm at the gym now, so I've been here listening, and I'm enjoying the show. Thanks Beverly. So much.
3: Superstar Beverly, thanks so
15: thank
3: much.
15: Thank you. She is a star. She really is.
3: Let's go to another phone call here. Let's go here. WDI, good morning. You're on the radio. Yeah, the Whitney Mouldin Show. You're on the air.
21: Hello.
3: Hola.
21: Good morning, everybody.
15: Good morning.
21: Hey, Wendy.
15: Good morning.
21: You know, I don't have a question. I just have an observation. I know the night that they called when they announced the winner, and the guy that announces the winner, he said the winner of The Voice is, and he looked at the paper, at the card, and it took him about five seconds. He just stared at it, and it took him about 5 seconds to announce it, and he said is. Whatever that country preacher's name was.
15: Yeah.
21: He was so surprised that you didn't win. He was shocked. He
3: was that Carson Daly?
15: Carson Daly. Yeah. I was shocked, too.
3: Yeah. America was shocked.
21: I was shocked, too.
15: I mean,
21: the world was shocked.
15: I figured I had two broken arms. We were equal at that point.
21: None of them equal to your boy.
15: Thank you.
21: But that was my...
3: That's a good observation right there.
21: But that was my observation.
15: I didn't notice that. I'm going to go back and look at the video to see how long he paused.
3: There was a pause, yeah. Hey, Melvin, he did.
21: But you know, they changed it. You know, after a while, you know, they caught it up with it because they knew, you know, that he was surprised that it was a shock. That he really didn't want the man to win anyway. But it's there.
15: Well, I'm going to look it up.
3: Yeah, Okay.
15: Thank you for watching and everything, and thank you for calling this morning.
3: Avena, thanks so much for calling. Let me get another caller here. WDI, good morning. You're on the radio. Yeah, your turn.
2: Hey. Good morning, Brother Bell. Daryl Butler, how you doing?
3: DB, Daryl Butler. I got your, how do you say it?
2: Look,
3: sorority sister in here.
2: Miss Mosley doesn't realize that she's my sister, but her sister is my sister. So I hear about it all the time. Her sister is very proud of her. We talk about her, ask about her all the time. I see her pretty regularly.
3: Yeah, Mona.
15: She's sitting here right now listening to you.
3: Mona Lisa.
2: Yeah, but I've never got a chance to meet you, but I've always been loving your music.
15: Thank you.
2: You do remind me of, you know, I like great female singers, like the Dionne Warwicks,
15: yes.
2: The Patti LaBelle, and you see, we don't really have a lot of good female singers today. The girls today, I don't know what they're doing, but they're not singing like you are. And I really appreciate your music, and congratulations on your success.
15: Thank you so much. I really appreciate that. And thank you for loving my sister, too.
2: Yeah.
3: DB, thank you, man. Appreciate you, man. WDI, good morning. You're on Wendy Mouldin Show. Featuring Stan Bell.
21: Hey, good morning.
15: Good morning.
21: Hey, I've been wrong before in life, and I won't feel too bad if I'm wrong. Now, Wendy, did you used to sing with The Voices?
15: Of course. That was my first recording.
21: Carlton Johnson.
15: Absolutely. Carlton Johnson and Carlton Leak. And we used to have a song
21: Carlton
15: called...
21: Carlton Johnson and Carlton Leak?
15: Yes, I was in The Voices.
21: I thought so, girl. I love you. I was there. My sister sang with them, but, you know, I was just a cheerleader.
15: Yeah, we had that song, and there's one thing that I know, that I know, that I know, that I know. I've been changed, and we used to sing all
3: sing
15: that.
3: It, girl.
15: Yeah, that was my, I was 16.
21: Girl, I remember, and I'm walking through the house, you would think I'm trying to win money, because I'm like, I'm going to get through on this man. I knew it was you,
15: thank you.
21: I just want to say something. I'm so proud of you, and when I hear your music, and my favorite is Come On Out of the Rain.
15: Thank you.
21: Because I had to come on up out of the rain. I had to.
15: Thank you.
21: Wendy, I love you. And my name's Barbara Williams.
15: Yes,
21: and
15: ma'am.
21: I just want to say hello. And I hope Carson Leak is listening. Rest in peace, Carson Johnson.
15: Thank you so much for that.
3: Yeah. Barbara, Miss Williams, thank
21: bless you.
3: Bless
21: you now.
15: Thank
3: all
15: you.
3: Right. All right.
21: Bye-bye.
3: All right, let's take another one. This says former Overton High School alumni. Wow. Let's do it. WDI, good morning. You're on the radio. Buckle up, buttercup.
2: Stan Bell.
3: There's a lot of typing and graphics there. Yeah.
2: Wendy, how you doing?
15: I'm all right.
2: I'm glad I had to call in because, you know, I'm an Overton alumnus.
15: Tell me your name with that deep voice like that.
2: Well, Stan will probably whisper in your ear my real name, my full name.
3: She way on the other side. I can't whisper. She way on the other side of the control console.
2: What year did you come out of Overton?
15: I came out 1983. You were probably not born yet.
2: No, I came out of 87, oh, but okay, I then. Had brothers and had a lot of brothers and sisters. I think you came out with my brother Eric.
15: Okay.
2: He came out 82. You know Burgess Johnson and
15: yeah.
2: That was my cousin.
15: Okay.
2: That's my cousin.
15: Yeah.
2: So Eric was my brother. Mm. But anyway.
3: EP.
2: Everywhere I go, I travel a lot.
15: Yeah.
2: And people still love you. You're an original.
15: Thank you.
2: I think your songs one of them went to number one or close to number one but yeah, continue to represent Memphis and Overton.
15: Yes.
2: Well, I told Stan about the story about Lula Hedgman. You know, I played four sports.
15: Okay.
2: And she didn't want you to play. She didn't want you to play sports.
15: No.
2: But right. That's one of the reasons I couldn't sing in the choir, but I did. She did get me in the choir at Lamont Owen, and that's why I really appreciate her for doing that.
15: Oh yeah.
2: And she cared about people.
15: Yes.
2: Yes. Right. But anyway, I appreciate you and continue to be successful.
15: Thank you so much for taking the time, and thank you for your encouragement, too. Thank you.
2: All right, have a good
3: one. All right. Thank you, Jackson. All right, wow. There you go, part of the alumni.
15: Yeah.
3: Overton checking in this morning. You know what? I was mentioning on the air when the, might have been yesterday or maybe Wednesday, about all the greats that came out of Overton. You know, and our previous caller mentioned some of those. I was like, you're right.
15: Yeah.
3: Kathy Bates.
15: Yes.
3: Right? Elise Neal.
15: Yes.
3: Eric Gale.
15: Yes.
3: Come on, somebody.
15: Yes.
3: The great Wendy Moulton.
15: Yes.
3: Man.
15: Orlando Draper.
3: Yeah. Rest his soul. Yeah. Yes. The great Orlando.
15: Yeah.
3: Not Orlando. Orlando.
15: Orlando, that's right.
3: And the associate. Yeah. So, oh, wow. He sure did.
15: Yeah.
3: And there were others. I mean, you know, and a lot came under the direction of the great Lula Hedgman, yeah. Like yourself. All right, we got to take another break. I see the lines lighting up like a halo. Look at all, David, look at all these.
15: It's because of you.
3: Well, I know. It's WM.
15: It's because of you. They listen
3: and
15: to you.
3: And Mona over there. All right, let me take this break. We're going to get up. We're talking to the lovely and talented, the consummate professional, Wendy Moulton, is my very special guest on WDI.
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4: Okay, we're back, everybody. Thank you so much for being here on this Mother's Day weekend. We're having a good time on the radio. Stay in special people spotlight. And this week, no exception. Got somebody special in the studio. And the spotlight is shining brightly on Wendy Moulton. Y'all right, Wendy, over there?
5: Yeah, I'm going good. Thank you for having me today.
4: More than welcome. Let's go delicately back to the phone line.
5: Yeah.
4: You ready?
5: Yeah.
4: Buckle up, buttercup. Let's go here. WDI, good morning. You're live on the radio. You got through with no problem. Hello?
6: Hey, hey, hey.
4: The Wendy Moulton Show. Talk.
5: Hello?
6: Hey, Wendy Moulton.
5: How you doing? Who is this?
6: Hey. This is your nephew.
5: Is this Timothy?
6: Yes, it's Timothy.
5: Oh, my God. How did you get in? Timothy, I love you. What's up? Glad to hear your voice.
6: I was calling back to back. I love you, too.
5: Oh, nephew. Thank you.
6: Definitely. It's wonderful. So I just want to give you love for today.
5: Thank you.
6: As well as I heard all of the callers call in and just you talking about different things that inspires you. And I just want to let you know about, you know, how you inspired me and the significance, you know, that you, the significance of the role that you had in my life.
5: Thank you, nephew. I love you.
6: As well as, you know, you inspired, you know, your nieces and your nephews ever since they seen you on The View. I mean, not The View.
5: The Voice.
6: The Voice. Yes, The Voice. They sing all day. Doing whatever they're doing, they're always singing.
5: Your kids are singing.
6: Right.
5: That's what's up. We're going to keep it going.
6: And Tamia, and Timothy, you know, he sings in the shower. Like every time he goes into the restroom, that's his singing place.
5: I've been hearing about him singing. I'm going to check on him and see how he's doing with it. I just saw a video. But I appreciate you, and this was a special surprise. And I love you.
4: Timothy,
6: I love you too, man.
4: Thank you. I can hear that sincerity. Man, my pleasure, Doc. You know, I'm like Chick-fil-A. My pleasure.
6: All right.
4: Keep calling, man. WDI, good morning. You're on the radio. That was nice, Wendy.
5: Yeah.
4: WDI, good morning. You're on the radio. MT, is that you? Come on up to the microphone, MT. Say your famous phrase. Hello, somebody. Maybe you went to the bathroom. Huh? Let me put him on hold for me. Let him do what he got to do and you know, come on back after the flush. WDI, good morning. You're on the radio. Is it Jamie?
7: Good morning. Good morning. Hey, Wendy.
5: Good morning.
7: How are you?
5: I'm all right. How you doing?
7: Sam. I'm wonderful. Always superb. You know, you never surprised me, but I'm always amazed. You're such a great performer. I saw you in concert with Cafe Kurt, with Kurt Whalen.
5: Oh, yeah.
7: And that was my first time ever seeing you live in concert, and you were great.
5: Thank you.
7: And I'm great friends with Lena and Janice, and they sent their love.
5: Yeah.
7: Said hello.
5: Yes, tell them hello, too, please. Thank you.
7: I would. Just keep moving on. Keep doing you. Being you and represent Memphis the way that you do.
5: Thank you,
7: so much.
5: I appreciate you too, all Jamie. Right. Thank you.
4: Jamie, thank you so much. Let's take another call and then take a little break here. WDIA, good morning. You're on the Wendy Moulton Show. You're on the radio.
8: Good morning.
5: Good morning.
8: My name is Sheila Whitmore. Hi, Wendy. How are you?
5: I'm doing great. Thank you.
8: Great, great. So great to hear your voice. I got a phone call from someone or a text. Did you hear Wendy Moulton on WDIA? She sounds great. And I'm like, I heard it live. Well, this is Sheila. Sheila and Cheryl used to do background vocals for you.
5: Oh, wow.
8: Way back.
5: Oh, Lord.
8: Yeah. Yes. And I saw you, I heard you do live at the Memphis Hall of Fame.
5: The Memphis Music Hall of Fame. Oh, yeah.
8: Yes, ma'am. And they honored you. And let me tell you, I was behind the scenes in tears.
5: Oh my gosh.
8: I'm like, this lady still, she sounds even better.
5: Thank you. Thank you. I love what I do. Thank you.
8: Yeah, and you can tell, but Wendy, I love you. I love your tenacity. I love that you're still in it. And I still look to hear from you in the future, however long you decide to do this. But like I told you that night, come in out of the rain. They need to re-release that.
5: Oh, that's all right. I'm going to record. I'm going to re-record it. It's been time. It's enough time.
8: Yeah.
5: And I've lived a little bit, so the song will make more sense to me. I was a young girl then.
4: You seasoned.
8: And you know, another central part is I did not realize until after I think we first started doing work with you that we all are from Glenview.
5: We're all of what? Sorry.
8: From Glenview.
5: Oh, yeah. Glenview Park. Kyle Street.
8: Ma'am.
5: Glenview. I was in that park every day. I thought we all up in there. Yeah, Kendall.
8: That was our backyard.
5: Yes.
8: Yeah. And they're doing some renovations on it, so I'm excited to see what that's going to look like.
5: Me too. I need to make an investment.
8: Yeah. All right. thank you for giving us this opportunity to hear from you and to speak with you. I love you.
5: Thank you.
8: I will always be a great fan of yours. And support you.
5: I appreciate it so much. Thank you.
4: Appreciate that. Yeah. All right. Thanks for the phone call. One good Glenview memories.
5: Yes.
4: All right. This WDI listener writes in the subject space, Wendy, in this email. Now, I'm not a cussing man. Now, in the subject space, it's got D A M N with three exclamation points.
5: Nice.
4: And the message goes in, here's the body here. Excuse the language, but I heard Whitney and got chills. Then he goes on and said, good morning, Stan. Man, oh, man, that woman can sing.
5: Oh, my Lord.
4: Wendy Mode. I'm saying, I can't make this up.
5: Thank you.
4: You see the subject space, what it say on top?
5: Oh, yeah, I see it right there. Oh, Lord, I see it. He's right.
4: Yeah, yeah. I almost slipped and said it. I mean, we can say it. Dave, you see that?
5: He's saying it correctly. It's exactly what is. That's how we read
4: That's how we read it.
5: Yeah.
4: George Carter. George Carter is his name.
5: Thank you, George.
4: Wow. Mary Miles writes, Stan, tell Wendy I watched The Voice, the season she was on.
5: Yeah.
4: I didn't miss a night.
5: Yes.
4: I loved every song that she sang, and it was all done with excellence.
5: Thank you.
4: A girl named Tom won. To me, this was a little unfair to put a solo singer versus a group.
5: Mm.
4: After your injury, Wendy, it appeared you went harder.
5: Yes.
4: But my favorite song of that season you sang was Ain't No Way. By Aretha Franklin.
5: Yes.
4: She said, I love the iconic Aretha Franklin, but the way you sang that song was amazing. There's an exclamation point right there.
5: Yes.
4: Your cover of it was priceless. Mm-hmm. There's three exclamation points behind that.
5: Yes.
4: Like none other, you are an amazing artist.
5: Oh, wow.
4: Best wishes, Wendy.
5: Thank you.
4: Signed, Mary Miles.
5: Thank you, Mary Miles.
4: My goodness, wow. Throw flowers at her.
5: Yes, thank you.
4: She can smell them.
5: Yes, thank you.
4: Corey Armstrong writes, subject space. Let me see. Ooh-wee. My WDIA customers are already heeding the call. He just threw me something. He's a letter carrier.
5: Yeah.
4: But, I mean, it's going on and on. Like, same flavor.
5: Yeah.
4: Allison Burton writes, good morning. I'm a huge fan of Wendy Moten. Her voice is absolutely phenomenal. I've been a fan since she was a teenager singing in the local community choir. She is the voice.
5: Ooh.
4: That's in all caps.
5: Yeah.
4: Totally love her rendition of All I Do.
5: Yes.
4: With Kirk Whalum.
5: Yes.
4: Wow.
5: My brother. Yeah.
4: Signed, Allison Burton. All right. Come on. The Reverend Dr. Melvin Charles Smith, daughter, I believe. And your name is in the subject space. All right. Let me drop off some money right quick. And then I'm going to take my last break. And we're going to wrap it up like the Fabulous Thunderbirds.
5: Yeah.
4: How about that? We're going to wrap it
5: up.
4: I'll take it. All right. Here's the word. Okay, let me see. So it's a Friday, right, Wendy?
5: Yeah.
4: And we're in the 10 o'clock hour.
5: Yeah.
4: The $1,000 nationwide keyword for this hour is grand. G-R-A. Two syllables.
5: Yeah.
4: G-R-A.
5: Yep.
4: Not to be confused with Mr. Kelly.
5: Yeah.
4: G-R-A-A-N-D.
5: Yeah.
4: Take it to mywdia.com for your chance to win $1,000. I'll be right back. Special guest in the studio, Stan Special People Spotlight, the one and only Memphis own, homegrown, Wendy Moten.
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4: I told you. 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Again, the keyword is Grand. All right. This WDI listener writes to Wendy. Turn your mic up so you can hear it and respond. Subject space, Wendy Moten. I wish the world could have seen a friendly Whitney Houston versus Wendy Moten competition. Two divas with powerful voices. Yeah. Come on in out of the rain. Come in.
5: On in out of the rain.
4: That's it. Come on in. That's a lot of preposition.
5: I know.
4: Was that Ernest Williams' idea?
5: Oh, no. No, Curtis' idea. Right. Yeah.
4: Yeah, he did that.
5: I have to tell you the origin of that song, too.
4: Please do. Your mic is
5: he hot. Said originally was written about his relationship with God and coming under the umbrella of God. And so he said when we decided, when he found me as a singer, that he had to fix it and try to make it more pop. So it's really, that's why it reaches people. Because sometimes the lyrics don't even make sense. Mm-hmm. But it reaches.
4: You call my name.
5: Yeah. All of that.
4: All that makes sense to me.
5: It makes sense.
4: The way you say it,
5: So it was about his relationship with God.
4: Wow.
5: Yeah.
4: Couldn't nobody do that song but you.
5: Thank you.
4: I'm just saying.
5: Thank you.
4: You told me that you love me.
5: If I'd ever change, welcome me into your arms again. Come on in, Alan. There's a place in your heart to love me again.
4: Wow. Oh, that's
5: happiness
4: powerful.
5: And joy you bring.
4: Yeah, yeah. Come on in out of the rain.
5: That's it.
4: Yeah. All right, let me just come on call. We're going to dismiss class.
5: Yeah, hey.
4: We got a master's class over there. Come up in my studio. Let me go. Let me take these calls step by step. WDI. Line by line.
5: Yeah.
4: WDI, come on. You're on the radio. MT, is that you?
20: Yes, sir.
4: Talk to us, man.
5: Yes, sir.
20: How you doing?
5: I'm doing beautifully today.
20: You sound great.
5: Thank you.
20: Listen, I was, you've been around for a while, and it's amazing how people say they love you, but, love is action. But I was trying to get people to listen to you. You did an album with Kirk Whalum.
5: Yes.
20: Isaac Hayes.
5: Yes.
20: You did this song, Oh How I Love You in Memphis.
5: Yes.
20: With Sir Isaac Hayes,
5: yes.
20: Memphis Zone.
5: Yes.
20: It was a smash song, but it didn't get, I don't know why they weren't playing it. And if people listen to it today, it's a hit. And it's also the album, Maurice White did a little humming on it. You know, I got the album with Kirk Whalum.
5: Oh, yeah.
20: But I don't know why they weren't playing it here. And like I say, you want to miss this on like myself, but this city, we got to come together and start showing. People say they love, but love is action. It speaks loud. You know, it's just people say they love you all the time, but love is action.
5: It is. And that's why we got the great Stan Bell right here, because he's always been an advocate for us and an advocate for Memphis musicians and singers and everybody.
20: Right. That's my younger brother from another mother,
5: yes.
20: Stanley Bell, my brother. I love you.
4: Love you more, man. But
5: love you.
20: You're doing a great job, Wendy. Why don't you get in touch with Lawrence Mitchell?
5: Lawrence Mitchell? Oh, me and Boo tight. We are tight.
20: Mitchell.
5: But you know, you got different paths. That's it. I'm on a different path than he is. But we are very close and we talk often.
20: Okay. That's one of my younger brothers.
5: Yes.
20: But he's great. And then, what about Kirk Whalum? Why don't you get with Whalum? Because you did some great songs on that album.
5: Because we're on different paths, too. Because he's got his own path. So, everybody got their lane. And so, sometimes the lanes cross.
4: That's
5: and
4: right.
5: Then most times they don't. That's all.
20: Okay. Well, did you go to George Avenue?
5: No.
20: Your sister did. I know your sister,
5: Selena.
20: Mona, right?
5: Mona right here, yeah.
20: Mona, I know
4: everybody
20: your sister.
4: Everybody know Mona. Step up to the mic. Everybody know Mona. For real. It was nine of y'all, but they called out Mona. One of nine of y'all.
5: Six
4: of y'all.
5: Yeah.
4: But everybody called on Mona.
5: He asked about Georgia, a school called Georgia.
20: Our sister graduated from Booker T. Washington.
5: And Books, yeah, he knows that too. Yeah, that's it. She said,
20: And she worked at the post office for 500 years.
5: And she worked at the post office.
4: Oh, yeah.
5: You worked at the post office. 35 years at the post office.
4: Wow.
20: Yeah, I know that.
1: He know your whole story, Mom. He know everything about you.
4: Oh. So did. This is your life.
5: What's his name?
4: MT. We call him MT. Well, she said, what's your real name?
20: Memphis Zone MT.
4: We don't know your whole name.
1: MT.
4: Memphis Zone MT.
1: Memphis Zone MT. He knows everything about you.
5: Yes, he does.
1: Okay. Thank
20: you. She will recognize my voice sooner or later, but it's a great to talk to you.
1: Thank you.
20: Miss Mo, keep up the good work.
1: Thank you.
20: And it's a shame you didn't get promoted here in Memphis like you should. You're from Memphis. You want a Memphis Zone, but Memphis has been cast as a hating city. And if Martin Luther King was alive today, he would be upset about the hatred that we have here for our great people. But have a great weekend.
1: Thank you. God bless you.
4: MT, let's take one more, Wendy. I know you got things to do, people to see, all that good stuff. You know, take care of that business. All right, let's take another call, or maybe one more, and we got out of here. WDI, good morning. You're on the radio. Talk to us. Lily of the Valley, bright and morning.
21: That's me. Look, I just want to ask you one question. How does a person, excuse me, my throat is a little dry, but how does a person get over not wanting to be out front with singing groups and all, but they can sing, which they've been asked to lead songs in the choir, been asked to go out of town to lead songs, but it's just that about like getting up there singing. How did she overcome that fear, or did she ever have that fear?
5: Well, you know, I started when I was 8 years old at church, and that's your first audience, and no matter if you fail or you do good, they're going to support you. So I started out as a recording artist first, and then I started touring with people. I needed to eat. It was simple. It was either go to retail, or I could go and do this tour. And I was like, well, let me try the tour thing till I could figure out how to get back out front. So it was just a state of mind, and then when I was ready to get back out front, because the gigs kept coming and the money was crazy. But when I was ready to get back out front, the voice was there for me. And that helped me get back in front again. And this is where I'll stay.
21: Okay. Thank you so much.
5: Lily. Thank you.
4: Ooh, Lily. All right. That's a good question. Yeah. Back to background and the back. How you start? Ooh, that's powerful. All right. Finally, this WDI listener writes, Wendy Moulton can sing. I know. Saw her at Overton Park Shell 2 years ago this month. She covered Aretha Franklin, Patti LaBelle, Linda Ronstadt.
5: Yes.
4: All flawlessly.
5: Thank you.
4: Somewhere Over the Rainbow, flawless. Had 4 eargasms at the concert. He said ear.
5: I know.
4: Robbie Williams. I don't know if you know Robbie. Robbie S. Williams wrote that.
5: Thank you, Robbie.
4: Man. Common Man writes in the email, hey, Stan, can you tell Wendy the 2 most important words in the one? That's the thing I do. Yeah, I love that. Yeah. When my guests come on, I always say 2 most important words, thank you.
5: Yes.
4: Most important word,
5: yeah.
4: We.
5: Yeah.
4: Least important, I. So that's why I step back and I say it's the Wendy Moulton Show.
5: Thank
4: you. You know, featuring Stan Bell. So it's all about you. Say, please, Stan, please read to Wendy. Good morning, Wendy. I just want to say that you have a beautiful voice. If you ever decide to stop singing, You could get paid just to talk.
5: Hey.
4: They love your voice a cappella. Yeah. They love the a cappella thing, Lorraine. Girl, I might need a co-host over here. Let me talk to the program director about this thing. Now, that ain't a bad idea. Common Man wrote that.
5: Thank you.
4: Emma Robinson writes, same thing. I noticed that Wendy Moulton's speaking voice sounds so good. She's very articulate.
5: Thank you.
4: Come on, Dad.
5: Thank you. Come on, I tick it.
4: Lation. Sounds a little like Stormy.
5: Oh,
4: wow.
5: Ooh,
4: yeah.
5: Wait a minute now.
4: Yeah.
5: Stormy pretty tough. Yeah. She's a queen.
4: That's high cotton now. High cotton. You right in there. Somebody said, I remember Wendy Moulton from Captain Bilbo.
5: Yes, you the Bilbo say, days.
4: The Bilbo days.
5: Yeah, Captain Bilbo's. My first band ever.
4: Wow.
5: Remember walking through the house, and my daddy was a minister, and he was like, my baby ain't going to sing it for no devil.
4: Uh-huh.
5: And my sisters had to advocate for me, but like, Daddy, she got a gift. He was not going to let me perform.
4: Was your dad preacher?
5: Yes.
4: Cold-blooded.
5: Yes, he was
4: on
5: not
4: on the wall.
5: Yeah.
4: Man in the cloth.
5: Yes. Real. Yeah. The same old story. Daddy preacher, you go to church 5 days a week. Yeah. Lived it.
4: But you easy right on by him.
5: Yeah.
4: Like Betty Wright said, you... I love the music. The lyrics are nice, but I know you ain't going to do secular. I said secular.
5: That's what
4: can't
5: he said.
4: Can't you do sacred?
5: Yeah, no. You, he said, I, no. He was no, not into it.
4: He wasn't into that.
5: But thing. My sisters advocated for me, and they like try to remind him that she has something special.
4: Call your sisters good. Out. We got Mona.
5: Okay, we got
4: don't leave nobody
5: Mona
4: out.
5: Rainer. We uh-huh. got Deborah Jones uh-huh. Johnson. Uh-huh. And we have Yvonne Hatch yeah. and Selena Barnes. And my brother was James Bolton Jr.
4: Wow.
5: That's six of us.
4: You say it was. Is he
5: yeah, he's
4: transitioned?
5: Passed. He okay. passed, yeah.
4: Hey, James and Celestial City.
5: Yeah, man.
4: Celestial City. Yeah, that's what I'm talking about. Smiling down on his little sister.
5: Yeah.
4: Is that how that goes?
5: He's child number two.
4: Wow. Well, there you go. It's been, in the words of the great Rufus Thomas Jr., it's been a plump, pleasing pleasure
5: hey.
4: And a privilege to have you in the studio as my guest this morning. Wendy Moulton.
5: Thank you. I love you. And thank you so much for supporting me and others and supporting this whole city.
4: I asked my program director, I said, can I pretty please have Wendy Moulton on the show, Tracy?
5: Yes.
4: We pulled her over to the, I was in the other studio, when Wendy was here with the Ellington
5: yes.
4: Descendants, if
5: yes.
4: you will.
5: Zoe Ellington.
4: Yeah, the Ellington. Yeah. Edward and April, I believe,
5: yes,
4: right?
5: Yes, exactly.
4: Thank God for the memory. Want yes. to do it? we pull Wendy out of that, you know, I said, you'll be right back. You're going to get in there. I said, Wendy needs to do her own thing on the morning show. Tracy, can we make this happen?
5: Yes.
4: She said, well, we give it her people. And we got her in the studio and shot, almost kind of cornered her.
5: Yes, I
4: but
5: love
4: Wendy
5: it.
4: But was, you were very gracious and accepting.
5: Thank you.
4: So, good.
5: Well, I appreciate both of you. You guys are our biggest champions in this city.
4: Yeah.
5: And we love you, too.
4: We love you more. You got any mom stories or mother stories?
5: I just had an amazing mother, and I have five amazing sisters, and I got all, you know, nieces that are great moms.
4: Yeah.
5: And to all the moms, they are champions and superhumans in my book.
4: Man, that's great.
5: Happy Mother's Day.
4: Happy Mother's Day. Can I play The Intruders?
5: Yes.
4: Would that be okay? To,
5: let's do it.
4: Yeah, to sign off with.
5: Yeah.
4: That might be a good one to sign off on. Yeah. Mona raises her hand like, yeah, play that thing. God bless every mother listening to me right now. Mom figures everybody. That's all about time. I got to get out of here. Beautiful day. Happy early Mother's Day. Thank you, WDI listeners. Thank you so much. Can we do it all over again at Monday morning at 6 a.m. another Stand Bell Morning Show. Rest of the hour, the best songs in the world like this one. Bev Johnson is out on vacation. Kirsten Chairs, KC sitting in, all right? Show me TN3. Have a great weekend.

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0: Good morning, good morning, good morning. It is the Bev Johnson Show. You are tuning in. It's your girl, KC. It is May, Friday, TGIF, May 8th, 2026. And you're tuning in with your girl, KC. I'm so happy to be back with y'all. And I got a special guest coming a little bit later today. And we just gonna talk today. It's so much going on. So much happening in the world, but specifically right here in Memphis. Listen, let me give a shout out to Miss Bev Johnson, the legendary Bev Johnson. Her birthday is Sunday. It's Sunday, my Sarah. Happy birthday, Miss Bev. Hopefully she having a good time vacationing wherever she is. And don't worry, y'all, she will be back next week. But y'all got me today, so don't forget to call in and chat with your girl. It's 901-535-9342, 800-503-9342, and 833-535-9342. Y'all, whoo. It's so much going on today. I'm by myself right now, but I promise I got a special guest coming in. I think it's somebody y'all might like. It's so much going on today, y'all. Just yesterday, in our very own state capitol, y'all got to call in. We got to talk about this, okay? I want to hear what y'all thinking. So our one Democratic district in Tennessee, we are West Tennessee, Memphis, West Tennessee. Our one Democratic district, y'all know Memphis is a blue dot in a sea of red. Yesterday, the House and the Senate passed legislation that turns our one Democratic district into three districts, y'all. Whoo, I got my thoughts. Y'all know. And we just gotta have a real conversation. We gotta talk about what this means. We gotta talk about what we're gonna do. We got to talk about how we got here. I need y'all to call in at 901-535-9342, 800-503-9342, and 833-535-9342. Let me tell you something. So I lived in Washington, D.C. Around Obama's second administration. So 2012, 2013, literally, I remember when the Voting Rights Act, Section 5 of the Voting Rights Act, which basically gave the Voting Rights Act some teeth that prevented municipalities and conservative districts from incorporating, implementing voter suppression laws. I lived in D.C. around the time when the Supreme Court got rid of that section, basically gutted that section and weakened that section. That was 2013, y'all. That was 2013. And in 2026, 13 years later, just on April 29th, I believe, the Supreme Court of the United States gutted Section 2 of the Voting Rights Act, which, again, basically gave conservative districts and conservative jurisdictions the right to reinforce voter suppression and voter disenfranchisement. So let me read a little bit. On April 29th, here's some context, because we need context, okay? On April 29th, 2026, the Supreme Court issued a major ruling in Louisiana versus Calise, effectively weakening Section 2 of the Voting Rights Act. The VRA, if you hear me say VRA, I'm talking about the Voting Rights Act, by limiting the requirement to create majority-minority districts and shifting focus away from discriminatory results. This decision, seen as a further erosion of the 1965 Act following Shelby County versus Holder. Now, that Shelby County is talking about Shelby County, Alabama. Not Shelby County, Tennessee, okay? But that was 2013. Remember I talked about I lived in D.C. in 2013 in the Supreme Court. That's what that act was, where they gutted that act. Well, they gutted, that was the case, and that's where they gutted act, the Section 5 of the Voting Rights Act was in 2013. And that allowed states, Section 5 allowed states to redefine preclearance rules and has prompted immediate redrawing of congressional maps in southern states. And that's what we saw yesterday. yesterday we literally saw our blue dot turn into possibly, potentially could turn into three red dots, which would completely turn the state of Tennessee red. It would, and which is something that we have always, not always, I mean, even Tennessee in recent years, honestly, has shifted more red. But Nashville, this is something similar. They did this same thing in Nashville. Nashville was predominantly blue. And they did redistricting in Nashville, right? So now you go to Nashville. Nashville now don't look like Nashville 20 years ago. Nashville now don't look like Nashville, 15 years ago. But the same thing that happened there happened is happening here, y'all. This is, if we look at this on the surface level, this is not good. This is not good, especially on the considering the fact that our voting turnout is considerably low. We just had a primary on Tuesday. But I will say this, our voter turnout for the primary on Tuesday was hidden at about 16%. The last primary election that we had, the voter turnout, and I got to get this date. I'm getting all of this while I'm sitting here. Our last primary voter turnout was 11%. So voter turnout is increasing 4 or 5 percentage points, right? So there is an increase in voter turnout, but we got to get that higher. 16% is still pretty abysmal. So y'all, I don't know a better time than now. If you ain't voting, if you are not voting, now is a better time. Our election, the general election that's coming up, the county general election that's coming up in August, August 8th. Now is the time for us to mobilize. I personally think we've done a lot of registration. Actually, the current number of registered voters in Shelby County, Tennessee, is over 577,000. So that's almost all of us, the entire population of Shelby County. That's a good chunk of people who are registered to vote. But the number of people who are turning out to vote is only hitting about 10%, 16, again, 10 to 16% of that, right? That's incredibly low. So we got to do something about it. So call in. Let's talk about it. 901-535-9342, 800-503-9342, and 833-535-9342. We're going to jump into the phone lines right now. Thank you for calling WDIA. Hello.
1: Oh, why you do it?
0: Hey.
1: What you got to say?
0: What's going on? Yeah. What's going on?
1: I was still thinking about this voter turnout. I didn't get a chance to vote. I'm so busy. But anyway, I still would like to say that Wanda Halbert, I'm glad she got a good crew to have. Because, boy, I tell you, those people there, they readily exposed themselves for being crooked. Because it was revealed that they had two people. Ooh, somebody else withdrawing money from Wanda Halbert's bank account with the tag place. Mm. And well, that explains it. And they was getting that money, and you know they was laughing. That money. Hey, Wanda Halbert, how you going to pay your rent when all your money's spent?
0: We ain't going to do that now. But listen, when you're ready to talk about what's going on in our state, go ahead and give me a call back at 901-535-9342. We jumping right back into the phone lines. How you doing? Thank you for calling WDIA.
2: Well, thank you for taking my call. This is Black Conservative. How are you today?
0: I'm doing well. How are you?
2: I'm doing great. You know, it is a lot of madness going on that's happening in Nashville at the Capitol, and it's coming from the left. It's coming from Democrats. It's not coming from Republicans.
0: That's interesting because what I saw last night came from Republicans. So I think you got a little bias in your analysis, Black Conservative.
2: Well, that may be the case, but let me give you Let me give you the hard facts, the accurate facts, drawn from the most reliable source, which just happened to be my storage of knowledge.
0: Mm-hmm. Your storage of knowledge is the most reliable source? I thought you were at least going to say Google or ChatGPT.
2: Well, let's move a little further here. And I want to address this redistricting of the maps. Mm-hmm. It has to follow, we all can agree, it has to follow the constitutional standard of equal population and the equal protection on the 14th Amendment. It has to follow those guidelines, which requires those districts to have the same equal population all across those congressional seats. It has to be equal population and in housing as well. You can't have, I'll give you an example. So you have Sherbert County congressional seat district area, and let's say you have somebody out in another area. The population has grown, been 10 years, because they have to do it every 10 years. So things change in 10 years. People move out the community. People go here and there. Even in Whitehaven, it used to be when most of white people stayed in certain areas in Whitehaven. They all had to move out to another area. Things change over a period of time. So we all know that, right?
0: Mm-hmm.
2: So just give your case an example. You have to have equal population. The constituents all have to be equal to some degree.
0: Mm-hmm.
2: So, in other words, it can't be an unfair advantage, not for Republicans, neither for Democrats or whatever the case. So, for example, let's say you have a congressional seat area where the population is 500,000. And then you have another congressional area where the population is 410,000.
0: Mm-hmm.
2: You got to equal that out as much as possible, you know, because if not, that there could be a disadvantage to the other one. Let's say if you have areas where a congressional seat where they only have 200 constituents there and population and under housing, you got to kind of balance that out. The Constitution says it's got to be fair and equal. In other words, Republicans can't do what they call packing and cracking. Packing is when you try to lower all your constituents where your party can have an advantage. Cracking means you're trying to split everything up so it can cause some kind of confusion. People always say this here when you go to vote. It doesn't matter if I vote or not because my vote ain't going to count. The politicians are going to do what they want to do anyway. That's called cracking and packing. You're right. They're going to put in there whoever they want to put in there. For example, for a long time in Memphis, the Fords win all the time. You have Hal Ford Jr., Edmund Ford. It just goes all the way through because the politician put in there who they want to be in there. So the one person, one vote principle goes out the window. It's supposed to be one person, one vote, not three persons, one vote, or one person, three or four votes. My vote supposed to count for one vote. But if you don't redirect the map and make the population equal in each congressional seat area, 435 seats in the state of Tennessee, then your vote and my vote is not going to count. That's what black folks been fighting for, their vote to count. But now y'all don't want that. Y'all want packing and cracking. Y'all want Democrats to load up the congressional district, have an advantage over Williamson County. No, Williamson County has to come in play now. It's been 10 years. Folks move in. Folks move out of the community. Community changes, you all. This is helping the black community. It's not taking away your vote. It's not disenfranchising you. It's actually helping you in a sense. It's helping you because if they did not do it, then I'm gonna go. If they did not redirect the map every 10 years, yes, minorities would be disproportionately at an advantage because all of the housing in the building would be out in the suburban area.
0: Okay.
2: Does that make sense?
0: It makes sense, and I'm going to respond to your argument. I appreciate you, so I'm going to respond to your argument. Okay. And thank you. Thank you, Black Conservative. So y'all can stop saying that I don't let people who don't agree with me call in. So let's talk about population decline. Let's talk about the population decline and redistricting. Okay. The population decline, actually, Shelby County has lost nearly 30,000 residents since 2013. The same year, remember when I said I lived in D.C. in 2013. I was there when the Supreme Court of the United States gutted Section 5 in the Shelby County, Alabama versus Holder case, right? I was there. So Section 5 was gutted, which basically allowed conservative districts so essentially Section 5 was put in place to prevent those conservative districts, to prevent voter suppression tactics, right? That was gutted in 2013. That's context, okay? So when a majority Black county loses population at an accelerating rate, again, we lost 30,000 residents, redistricting that redraws its congressional lines doesn't just shift boundaries. It dilutes what's left of that community's political voice, okay? When the county peaked at 939,000 residents in 2012, Memphis had some real congressional weight, okay? With the population now being 911,000 and falling, redistricting can crack or pack that shrinking electorate to neutralize it even further. So what that means is turning our, we had one congressional district. You also have to believe that Republicans, and again, I know some decent people who identify as Republican. You would also have to believe that Republicans are not trying to do this to their own advantage as well, right? We're talking about representation, and we're talking about a community that is predominantly African American and has historically been disenfranchised, right? If we want to, and so I want to talk to you, I want to talk a little bit about cracking and packing, and I'm glad that Black Conservative brought that up. But cracking is splitting a concentrated Black community across two or more districts, so they're a minority in each, unable to elect anyone who represents their interests. That's exactly what happened yesterday. And accusing Democrats of wanting that when all we ever had was one in the state of Tennessee is asinine, and it's a false argument. I appreciate you, Black Conservative, and I'm glad that you brought this to the forefront, but I have to call your argument false, and I have to say that you're just wrong. The exact thing that you are accusing Democrats of is the exact thing that Republicans did yesterday, according to the very definition of cracking. And packing is stuffing as many Black voters as possible into one district to waste their votes and reduce their influence everywhere else. But when you talk about the state of Tennessee and you talk about white flight and you talk about we can go as far back, and some people are not going to like that I bring this up, but we can talk about when our school system was surrendered and voters voted to turn over our school system to the county, right? And then the counties at that moment decided to create their own school systems. We were still left with a Black school system. The numbers in Shelby County, you can't deny that the numbers in Shelby County is a predominantly Black city. That's it. So if anybody packed Black folks into one area, it's the people who pushed us over here. It's the people who pushed us over here. And the people who continue to disenfranchise us, whether it looks like public health, whether it looks like our education system, whether it looks like our transportation system, right? So both of these documented post-Shelby tactics, with Shelby County already losing population faster than anywhere else in the nation, cracking communities becomes easier, right, to justify on paper. It's still suppression. So now y'all can say that I don't just talk to the people I only agree with. But if we can have a conversation, and so I do want to say shout out to Black Conservative, because you were respectful. It's when we get disrespectful when I just can't stomach it, and we gotta cut things off. So we are We jumping right back into the phone lines. And thank you again. My guest has come here. I'm going to let her introduce herself real quick, if she will. Shout out to my good friend, Miss North Memphis, Carlissa Shaw, attorney at law, is in the building.
3: I have to check to see the time, but good morning.
0: Good morning.
3: I'm so happy to be here. I always enjoy my time spent on the radio with you, Dr. Cheers.
0: Oh, Lord.
3: I know. You know how black folk do.
0: Always going to matriculate
3: us. Doctor.
0: Always going to graduate me more.
3: Reverend Evangelist.
0: Right.
3: It's always going to be a title.
0: Yeah. So we talking about all the things that happened, this week, honestly, from the election to redistricting. I just had Mr. Black Conservative called in and said he was accusing Democrats of cracking and packing. So we just broke down what cracking and packing is. And he thought what the Republicans was doing was for our benefit. And I just had to explain his argument away as false. But unless you want to respond to that, I know you didn't get a chance to hear the question.
3: Well, not necessarily. I think the phone lines will continue. Yeah. But again, I'm attorney Carlissa Shaw. I am a lawyer by trade, but I really love politics. What I love most about politics is the ability to see, hear, and help people.
0: Mm-hmm.
3: And so as we have these conversations, when people say things,

0: and you didn't do nothing. So get on board, help with whatever party in there. Casey, you know what I thought this morning?
1: Mm-hmm.
0: It was ironic. I said, I'm glad I'm hearing KC on Stan Bell's show.
1: Mm-hmm.
0: Everybody was saying that how the young lady sound.
1: Mm-hmm.
0: Baby, if they go back and play that, Wanda Moore sounds just like KC.
2: Yeah, that's my girl.
0: Now, I'm like, okay, she on Stan's show. I thought Stan said he was going to have Wanda Moore on there.
2: Uh-huh.
0: So, baby girl, that's who you sound like, the Lady D. Now, on that note, I want you to have a good one.
2: Thank you, Lady D. We appreciate you. We are going to jump right into break, and we're going to pick up this conversation and talk a little bit about the election primaries this Tuesday. But you're listening to the Heart and Soul of Memphis, WDIA. Mm-hmm.

0: 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We appreciate you, Milwaukee and North Carolina. Thank you for listening to the heart and soul of Memphis, 1070 WDIA. Hey, DIA listeners, what would you do with a grand in your hand?
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2: 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Way to go. Oh, my goodness. Wow, $1,000. Thank you so much. 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

0: You're listening to the heart and soul of Memphis 1070 WDIA. It's your girl KC, and I am happy to be back with y'all today on May 8th. And I got my homegirl with me, Carlissa Shaw, attorney at law. What's going on?
1: I'm just happy to be here.
0: I'm just happy to be alive.
1: Ooh.
0: Oh, my.
1: Just to experience the journey.
0: Listen,
1: right?
0: Listen.
1: The ebbs, the flows, the highs, the lows.
0: The trials and tribulations.
1: Everything in between, too.
0: Mighty.
1: You know, the boring days. But this past week in Memphis has not been boring at all.
0: Never.
1: I don't know. I don't think we ever have boring days in Memphis.
0: We don't.
1: Some of them are less eventful than others.
0: Mm-hmm.
1: This past week has been specifically challenging.
0: Can you talk to us about your thoughts and your how you felt about the outcome of the primary on Tuesday? Also, the people need to know that you are now one of the Shelby County Election Commissioners. So congratulations. Burr, burr, burr, burr.
1: Thank you. Thank you. Thank you. I am so grateful for every opportunity that I get to serve my community.
0: Mm-hmm.
1: And so the Election Commission commissioner seat was vacated when my mentor, Venecia Kimbrough, went to the state.
0: Yes.
1: I immediately decided that it would be a good space for me to serve. The Election Commission is responsible for maintaining a fair and safe election.
0: Mm-hmm.
1: Throughout the election day, in my space and role as commissioner, I made sure that I went to as many polls as possible. I think my goal was 20. I think I got to 16.
0: Okay.
1: So I went everywhere from downtown to South Memphis, mm-hmm. to Glenview, to Hollywood, mm-hmm. to Frazier, to Raleigh. I made it to Bartlett. I made sure I made it to one of the
0: okay.
1: municipalities.
0: Yeah.
1: And just to talk to voters, to get their impressions on, you know, whether or not it was a good process, mm-hmm. whether or not they felt informed.
0: Mm-hmm.
1: And I got a lot of really positive feedback from the community. One thing that people aren't talking about enough is that people came out to vote in larger numbers
0: mm-hmm.
1: This past Tuesday mm-hmm. than we have in several years.
0: Mm-hmm. I just mentioned it.
1: Our last election numbers, I believe, were 11%, mm-hmm. and we were up to 16%.
0: Mm-hmm.
1: And so what I think that symbolizes is a community who is re-engaging.
0: That's good.
1: And we criticize people a lot for not wanting to engage in the electoral process.
0: Mm-hmm.
1: But then I tell people, did we see what happened in Nashville on Tuesday, Wednesday, mm-hmm. and Thursday, mm-hmm. right? And so we criticize people for not showing up, but we don't hold space for people being disappointed in how politics plays out, much like a game.
0: Mm-hmm.
1: And so to the people who are on the fence about showing up, I think this past week in Nashville has shown us how important it is for mm-hmm. us to bid on Memphis,
0: mm-hmm.
1: for us to show a united front, to show political literacy.
0: Mm. Mighty.
1: And to just to be present, mighty. Right?
0: Yes.
1: And so there is a huge attack on the city of Memphis right now.
0: Mm-hmm.
1: From outside of Memphis.
0: Mm-hmm.
1: And so if we're looking at our schools, if we're looking at our air and our water,
0: mm-hmm.
1: if we're looking at our politics, we mm-hmm. understand that there is a battle for control
0: yeah.
1: over this place we call home.
0: Yeah. And if so many people want it, you need to take pride.
1: You got to know how
0: beautiful
1: she
0: is. It's something special. That's right.
1: Right? You got to know that you got something worth fighting for because mm-hmm. people are trying to fight to get to you.
0: Mm-hmm.
1: And so I hope that all of these things culminating at one time revitalize our passion for Memphis,
0: mm-hmm.
1: revitalize our understanding of how special the city is,
0: mm-hmm.
1: and give us the opportunity to truly advocate for ourselves the only way that we know how.
0: Mm.
1: I constantly say that we are the only people who know how to fix Memphis.
0: Mm-hmm.
1: If somebody else wants to come in and invest and to work with someone who already has had boots on the ground to mm-hmm. do great work here,
0: mm-hmm.
1: we welcome them.
0: Mm-hmm.
1: However, the people who have been here,
0: mm-hmm.
1: the families that have been here for generations,
0: mm-hmm.
1: are uniquely qualified to identify, to fix,
0: mm-hmm.
1: and to enhance our city.
0: Mm-hmm. I want to go back to those numbers. Turnout in the last county primary, which was May 2022, was 64,299. Out of, it was about 582,000 registered voters. This time, voter turnout was 89,848. out of 577,000 voters. So it went from that 11% to 16%. So voter turnout is increasing. Of course, we still want to get it up. And I think there is not a better time than right now. That if you are not engaged, I think now is the time for you to engage, because we got to show some people that you can't treat Memphis any type of way.
1: Tap in. Yeah. And, you know, I think that one thing I love about Memphis is the cultural identity of growing up in a Black city.
0: Yes.
1: You know,
0: it's different.
1: I've never had self-esteem issues about who I am or whose I am because I grew up in a Black neighborhood.
0: Mm-hmm.
1: I had a strong family. I had a strong church family mm-hmm. who affirmed my Blackness. And so when I was able to go out into the world, I was really confused as how other people viewed Black cities, Black people, Black culture, because this has been affirmed for me for so long.
0: Yeah.
1: And I think we have to truly amplify mm-hmm. that experience
0: mm-hmm.
1: that this city has molded me into being something great, something mm-hmm. articulate, something intelligent, mm-hmm. but somebody who's also grounded mm-hmm. in the belief that Black people are beautiful, mm-hmm. Black people are amazing, mm-hmm. Black people are uniquely gifted,
0: mm-hmm.
1: you know, mm-hmm. in so many things,
0: yeah.
1: song, dance, culture, music, mm-hmm. Sports, sciences.
0: Dress.
1: I mean, we are the people.
0: Right.
1: You know, there's no denying it.
0: That's right.
1: And I see that it's easy for me to call out appropriation of those things because I know so much about
0: mm-hmm.
1: the rich history. And most of that history or a lot of that history has started in Memphis.
0: Mm-hmm.
1: You know, and so pushing ourselves to take pride in what mm-hmm. is Memphis, to take pride in what has been built here.
0: Mm-hmm.
1: When people talk about collective economics, I always point to Orange Mound, the development that mm-hmm. is Orange Mound, being the greatest display of Black economics in our America's history.
0: Yeah.
1: A Black neighborhood built by Black people, sustained by Black businesses.
0: Mm-hmm.
1: You know, and so it's like, you can't tell me nothing about Memphis. You
0: can
1: tell me something about Memphis, but I can also explain to you how beautiful and how uniquely qualified for us to be the change agents that we see across the country when we identify how great we really are.
0: Beautiful. We're going to jump right back into the phone lines. Thank you for calling WDIA. Hello.
2: How you doing, young lady?
0: Doing well. How are you?
2: All right. Yeah, I'm from Mississippi, but
0: you still family.
2: It don't really matter.
0: You still family.
2: But anyhow, on that, if you ain't white, this system is not for you.
0: Mm.
2: It ain't gonna look out for you. You gotta look out for yourself. And these people, they really are afraid of us.
0: Mm-hmm.
2: They're not smarter than we are.
0: Mm.
1: Talk about it.
2: For the simple reason, we had to do all the work.
0: Mm. Come on with it.
2: It was a black man told me years ago. He said he don't feel sorry for any white man
0: mm-hmm.
2: because he had everything handed to him. It shouldn't be poor.
0: Mm.
2: But you can't stop us even from slavery or whatever, mm-hmm. whatever. So don't y'all be afraid of none of this stuff.
0: Yes, sir.
2: We're going to survive.
0: That's
2: I don't know how it's going to happen. It's going to happen.
0: That's right. I love that.
2: Thank you.
0: Thank you so much, Mississippi boy. We're going to jump right back into the phone lines. Thank you for calling WDIA. Hello.
3: Hey, I'm sorry. I had the radio on while listening to the caller that was previous before me. Casey, how are you doing?
0: I'm doing well. How are you?
3: I'm doing great. And I can tell that you've got this Heartland playing that background music. I love it.
0: Okay. Yeah, you know how we do up here. We like to groove and move.
3: That's right. Well, I'm telling you, that's us all day long. And let me say hello to the attorney that you got with you. I forgot her name. Please forgive me.
1: No problem, Attorney Carlissa Shaw. It's good to hear from you this morning.
3: Hey, Ms. Carla, Attorney Carla, give you your props. Two things I was listening to. I didn't get a chance to listen to a Black conservative. I would have loved to hear what he had to say, so I'm not going to comment
0: mm-hmm.
3: on the things that he said. But I want to make two mentions about me. First of all, good morning to your callers and listeners. Brent Taylor has now opened the door where he is now running for this position.
0: Mm-hmm.
3: So he knows that he got the numbers to probably take this win, because he's been in the forefront of the news media in trying to get things changed. And I'm asking myself the question. Nashville has been looking at Memphis for the longest, and I'm going to give you two or three examples.
0: Mm-hmm.
3: When you got a multi-billion-dollar company as Elon Musk, Google, multi-billion-dollar company moving in, this is a lot of money. Also, with the Memphis City School System, multi-billion-dollar corporation as well.
0: Mm-hmm.
3: So that's a lot of money on the table that they were looking at all along. When Elon Musk came in, they really said, we got to get our hands on that. Also, let's look at one more, Ford Motor Company.
0: Mm.
3: Right down the road from us, these are four major multi-billion-dollar companies on the west end of Tennessee. I felt like if it wasn't for that, they would have never looked at Memphis. But now you got all these here companies that have moved down to the west part of Tennessee. Instead, on the east side, they had to make a change. Now, my thing is, okay, that's fine. I knew that was coming when they said that it was signed, sealed, and delivered. What's up, Stevie Wonder? So now they got to make put their finger in the cookie jar. And they're in it. Now, my thing is, we had every opportunity to make Memphis really great. But I blame the city officials who were in the position to make this happen. We put them in office. They dropped the ball.
0: Mm.
3: So in a sense, I really don't have any sympathy for them because they had the chance to make Memphis great, and they did not do it. Now Nashville has come in and said, we're going to be the boss with the hot sauce, and we've taken over. So, and when the attorney made a mention that nobody knows the city of Memphis like Memphians, I beg to differ. Nashville is about to show you what they really made of, and they're going to come in. I don't agree what they did. But they're going to come in and they're going to revamp everything to where it benefits them. As always, thank you for allowing me to speak. I want you and everyone to have a beautiful, blessed, and safe, and healthy weekend. And happy Mother's Day to all the great mothers out there. Thank you again.
0: Thank you so much. We're going to jump right over to break. And when we come back, I'm going to pass it over to Attorney Shaw. 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

0: You're listening to the Heart and Soul of Memphis, 1070 WDIA. It's your girl, KC. I'm going to kick it right on over to my guest. She's going to pick up where that last caller left off, attorney Carlissa Shaw. What you got to say?
1: You know, thank you so much for calling in, caller, and bringing up some very good points that people think about in comparing Memphis to Nashville. One of the things that I oftentimes want people to focus on is everything that glitters is not gold. Mm. And while I, as an outsider, can appreciate the progress of Nashville, the big buildings, the expensive hotels, the five-star restaurants, the reality of the folks in Nashville, the folks, right? The people, the regular people, the middle-class people, the lower middle-class people, and God forbid, the poverty-stricken people, right? They are suffering in Nashville. When you talk about the housing crisis in Nashville, Nashville housing prices have risen 40% since 2019. Rental prices have doubled since 2019. When your house price raises 40%, your property taxes raise an extra amount as well. People are suffering through affordability of a place that they just called home. And so while some in our community may think of Nashville as the model, I do not think of it as the model because I believe in community. I believe in the people in Glenview being able to afford the property taxes on a home that's been in their family for two generations. Okay. I believe in the millennial who has a good job being able to afford a home that's not 40% marked up the price because the town is now swanky. You know, I believe in people being able to work and be able to be a part of community that is affordable. And that's not what's happening in Nashville. You hear cries from the community. You hear cries from the Black business community that they are being targeted by policing, by code enforcement. You hear cries from the Black real estate community that they are being systemically excluded from real estate development in Nashville. And so, no, we don't want to be the new Nashville. Nothing about Memphis needs, wants, or desires to be the new Nashville.
0: That's right.
1: We got to be the best version of Memphis.
0: And I think, you know, what's frustrating oftentimes is that when we talk, we got to call it what it is. It's gentrification, right? When we talk about gentrification, we think gentrification is for the good of all. And it never is. When people gentrify, they're not thinking about me. They're not thinking about an African-American woman in her mid-30s who has the home in Glenview that has been passed down from my mother and my grandmother and grandfather. They're not thinking about me. When they're building hotels, and we want a nice hotel, when they create more spaces for swanky restaurants, and I like a swanky restaurant. When they're talking about the NBA team and they're talking about these other sports and amenities, I like that stuff too, but they don't have me. I'm not the target audience. Right. And I think if we're honest, we saw maybe I'm 35, 25. We saw 10, 15 years ago a concerted effort from a number of groups that were intentionally targeting outsiders to move into Memphis and creating a Memphis that would be attractive for those outside folks. Well, guess what? Now we see, as I mentioned earlier, a decrease in population. So how committed were those outside folks? So why do we continue to think that that people outside of Memphis, one, can sustain Memphis or can make Memphis better than the people inside? And also, it's very clear that the people who we're attracting to come here are not staying here. And also, not only are they not staying here, but that's leaving the people who are trying to invest here, who are born and bred here. If we think about just our young people, it's graduation season from high school to students who are graduating from University of Memphis and Lemoyne-Oyn. We're pushing them out. We're telling them, this ain't for you. Go find somewhere else that's for you. And that's always been my gripe for the past 10 or so years. But we're going to jump into the phone lines. Thank you for calling WDIA. Good morning. Hey, hey. Uh-oh. Cut your radio down just a little bit and give me a... Can you hear me? Okay.
2: We're telling them this ain't for you.
0: Cut your radio down just a little bit. Okay, we'll come back to you. We're going to jump to another caller. Thank you for calling WDIA. Hello. Hello. Give me a call back when you get a chance. We're going to jump into the next caller. Thank you for calling WDIA.
2: Hey, how you doing?
0: Doing good. How are you?
2: You know, I'm kind of confused here.
0: That's all right. We're here for each other.
2: You know, you said something. We're here for each other. You know, I'm thinking about the people in Birmingham. I'm thinking about the people in Jackson, Mississippi.
0: Mm.
2: I'm thinking about the people in Flint, Michigan.
0: Mm.
2: I'm thinking about the people in Memphis, Tennessee. Why can't we unite?
0: Mm.
2: Why can't all black people in the United States just unite for one common cause?
0: Mm.
2: Leave the politics out of it. Let's build our own neighborhood. Let's educate our students. I mean, our kids.
0: Mm.
2: That's all it takes. I mean, long live Daddy Law. Because Thurgood Marshall, when he was up in there and, you know, during the time of the king and all that, they went by the law. That's all we have to do. Just go by the law and do our thing.
0: Mm.
2: Stop being separate from everything. I mean, you got manufactured people in all other cities, black cities, like I was saying, Flint, Jackson. Deal with them to come to Memphis and build things in Memphis. You know, it's all about the money.
0: Mm.
2: Once you start doing stuff like that, then they will get the message. I'm just saying, it's just wrong that we're not uniting. That's the most important thing. I mean, dealing with this redistricting or all this crap like that, so what? It ain't affecting me. It might affect the vote, but what about the federal vote? You get all these black cities in this country. When it comes to election time, who do you think they're going to be talking? They're going to be talking to black people. Well, we might need to talk to these people.
0: Mm.
2: The voices wasn't heard again.
0: Mm.
2: I mean, it just seems like we're scared to have a power structure in our country as a black society. I don't understand it. Mm. You know, when I, back in the day when BET and all that stuff was going on, I mean, we had a black network television station that was basically catering to the black people, then all of a sudden he sold it. I said, oh my God. See, that kind of mindset messes up. We need to stop that.
0: Unforgetful, what would you say how would you bring the black folks together from Birmingham to Memphis? How would you bring black folks together?
2: The first thing we do, we need to get rid of the handkerchief head Negroes. That's the first thing. Because, you know, it's always going to be the so-called black folks that, well, we need that, blah, blah, blah, because they control by the other entities out there, you know. And, you know what I'm saying.
0: Other, I know what you're saying. People.
2: Yeah. We need to get rid of those. And we need to start electing. Like, for instance, let me give you an idea. I'm not criticizing. I'm not saying anything wrong. I'm just looking at this.
0: Mm-hmm.
2: What's that representative just passed, Holloway?
0: Yes, sir, G.A. Hardaway.
2: Okay. Did the black folks have anything about election dealing with him, you know?
0: Yeah, they
2: wanted to replace him.
0: They replaced him, his son. What's his son's name?
2: How did that happen? Tell me how it happened.
0: There's a special call committee meeting to replace when a representative passes.
2: Did the black folks have anything to do with
0: it? Yeah, it was a whole bunch of people that applied to take the man's seat. You should have been one of them, but we got to jump to a break, and I'm going to talk to you later. I'm going to talk to you later, Unforgetful. We got to jump to a break. WDIA, the heart and soul of Memphis, 1070.
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1: You're listening to the Heart and Soul of Memphis, 1070 WDIA. It's your girl, KC. I'm here with my good friend, Carlissa Shaw, attorney at law. Say hey to the people.
2: Hey, y'all.
1: We hitting the 12 o'clock hour. We're going to jump right back into the phone lines. We're going to talk to Just Want to Know. How you doing? Thank you for calling WDIA.
3: Hello.
1: Hello.
3: Thank you for answering my call.
1: Yes, sir. I know you've been holding for quite some time.
3: Yeah, I've been holding on. Been trying to hold on and hang in there.
1: Thank you for holding. How you doing? What's on your mind?
3: I'm doing pretty good. I was always listening. But, you know, quite often we always hear people get on this radio talking about we got to come together. We got to start our own thing. We got to give the kids something to do. Well, I wish they'll wake up because ain't no more Big Mama. Mm.
2: Talk about it.
3: It's a hood where we help only our dependents. How we can't tell Lil Rico what to do.
1: Can't tell Rico what to do, my God.
2: Lil Rico.
3: Yeah, because we can't tell Lil Rico what to do. Because as soon as we do it, he gonna tell us where to go and what to do when we get there. If he don't do it, his mama gonna do it. When he go home and tell mom been laid down the street, down there, she said, well. And that lady gonna get up and go down and see what that lady said. So it ain't no more village.
1: Mm.
3: It ain't no more Big Mamas, all that stuff. Just like that long cord. Bill said on yesterday that she still got a landline. But I bet you $100 to a dime that she don't have that long white cord hooked up to her landline. Change.
1: Mm.
3: Give these kids something to do. They got something to do. It's at the end of their thumb.
1: Mm.
3: It's called the internet.
1: Mm.
3: So wherever these kids meet up, almost every time these kids meet up in a public setting, some jump out, somebody shoot. So what we gonna give kids somewhere to go when they gonna go somewhere and don't know how to act?
1: Mm.
3: But I just had to respond to that last caller tonight. We got to come together. We got to do this. All those days are gone.
1: Mm.
3: So my question to you is,
1: mm-hmm.
3: given all that has happened in Nashville,
1: mm-hmm.
3: is there any advice that you can give to us that we could try to prepare ourselves for what's to come? Because I know that's a hard question. We don't know what's coming yet because they've been behind closed doors talking and plotting and planning. I had to ask you this hard question, but is there anything that we could possibly prepare for that may be coming down the pike
1: behind
3: this week district?
1: Yes, sir.
3: And I'll hang up and I'll hold on and listen.
1: Thank you so much. I'm going to pass that over to my guest for today.
2: Man, I loved everything about what he just said,
1: mm-hmm.
2: but I'm going to reframe a little bit. Because some of us still remember the village.
1: Mm-hmm.
2: Some of us still remember community accountability. Some of us still remember not being able to walk outside and cuss if the grown folks was on the porch,
1: mm-hmm.
2: right? And then when the grown folks go back in the house, the kids start back cussing.
1: Mm-hmm.
2: We still remember that. And because there are people who still remember that, it's still possible.
1: Mm-hmm.
2: And not only is it possible, but it's necessary.
1: Mm-hmm.
2: You know, I feel sorry for people, for children who have adults that do not hold them accountable.
1: Mighty.
2: I feel sorry for children who don't have adults that love them enough to be like, nah, Lil Rico, you can't do that.
1: Mm-hmm.
2: That love them enough to say, that school better not call my phone.
1: Mm-hmm.
2: Because if that teacher called my phone and you
1: while I'm at work?
2: While I'm at work. If you cutting up at that lady's school while I'm at work, I'm going to come up there and wear you out. And if I can't do it, it's going to be your uncle or your pastor or, you know, somebody from this neighborhood mm-hmm. is responsible for you.
1: Mm-hmm.
2: These kids don't have it.
1: Mm-hmm.
2: And at the end of the day, we got to feel sorry for them because we know how important it is to have that.
1: Mm-hmm.
2: So, to your question, though, what is it that we can do to prepare? I think that the answer to all of this is showing up at the polls in numbers that ain't nobody ever seen before.
1: Mm-hmm.
2: I think it is showing people that Memphis is engaged in the political process. We are politically literate. We are encouraging our best and our brightest to run for office. We are supporting them while they run, and we are turning out in numbers that make folks say, we black, we may be black, we may be poor. But baby, we are organized, we are strategic, we are focused, and we smart.
1: Mm-hmm.
2: And making them make space for us.
1: That's right.
2: You know, I think that that is the action call that I'm calling out the people.
1: Mm-hmm.
2: Make sure everybody in your household, in your network, shows up to the polls in August.
1: Yes.
2: Let's bring out some numbers that we ain't never seen before.
1: August 6th. Oh, I thought you were still going. August 6th. I was just going to come in every now and then. August
2: 6th. That's just the preach. Let's come out. We ain't never seen no numbers like this before, y'all. We've never done it like this before.
1: Mm-hmm.
2: And so to somebody else's point, we've elected people before, but have we elected the right people before?
1: That's mighty.
2: Have we encouraged the right people who can't be bought?
1: Mighty.
2: Who have our community's best interest at heart? Have we encouraged those people in our church or in our family to get involved in politics? And supported them when they got there.
1: Support
2: because those
1: with money.
2: People are going to have to make some decisions that everybody not going to like.
1: August 6th.
2: We got to support them. We got to trust that they have our... And make them be accountable as well.
1: Mm-hmm.
2: So if you make a decision that everybody don't like,
1: mm-hmm.
2: if I was the city mayor, we would be everybody who lives around the AI area and say, y'all got to move.
1: You got to go.
2: Y'all got to go.
1: Mm-hmm.
2: We're eminent domaining this area.
1: Mm-hmm.
2: We're moving you.
1: Mm-hmm.
2: And y'all not going to like me for it. But guess what? I just saved all them folks' lives.
1: Come on.
2: Because y'all been breathing that terrible toxic air for generations
1: mm-hmm.
2: now.
1: Mm-hmm.
2: People have been dying of asthma mm-hmm. over there for generations now. We got to move the people.
1: And I'm going to make Elon give y'all a voucher.
2: And I'm going to make Elon pay to move everybody over there. That's what I'm saying. It's
1: mm-hmm.
2: a hard conversation. It's
1: mm-hmm.
2: a conversation that people might not like. But at the end of the day, it's necessary.
1: This August 6th, we have an election. We're going to jump right back into the phone lines. But I'm encouraging everyone to go to ShelbyVote.com. ShelbyVote.com. Y'all go to ShelbyVote.com and jump to use a little menu, but go to elections and then click on upcoming elections. Scroll until you see county general election and federal and state primary election. That's August 6th. There is a PDF that has key dates and offices to be elected. Click on that. Take a screenshot of the PDF that comes up. It's going to show you every office that we're voting for in August 6th. But guess what? After August 6th, we got another election, November 3rd. Go ahead and do the same thing. Take a screenshot of the key dates and offices to be elected. But what I am going to say is we got to go ahead and get into the practice of voting.
2: Mm-hmm.
1: You got to familiarize yourself with simply ShelbyVote.com. That's it. And every now and then you need to log in and see, do I got an election coming up? Is my voter registration up to date? Now we are split into three districts. You need to go and see which district do you now live in. That is what you can do right now. I believe in giving people action items. Here is what you do right now. Go find what district you live in. Then go click on that elections tab and go scroll down to where you see August 6th and November 3rd elections. Print out, screenshot those key dates and offices that we're going to vote on and save it. Save it to your phone, post it on your refrigerator, do something with that. We got to go ahead and make it. You got to get into the practice of voting and familiarizing yourself of when elections are coming up like you drink water. And the problem is a lot of us ain't drinking enough water. So you need to get into the habit of this. But we're going to jump right back into the phone lines. Thank you for calling WDIA. Hello.
3: What's up, Kirk?
1: Hey.
3: Can you hear me?
1: I can hear you well.
3: How are you today?
1: Doing good.
3: Doing good. I had to get in touch. Thank you for hosting. And I must say hello to Ms. Shaw, Carlisa, the attorney.
2: Hi.
3: Thank you for being on board. And I applaud you for your intellect. And I know that you have a talented sense of humor as well. I will say, you know, the idea that you proposed a moment ago about shifting the people out of that area surrounded by the AI, if you were the city mayor,
0: why is that not something that he he has already put into place? And the other question would be, how vulnerable is the election process if people such as yourself are not in position as commissioners to safeguard that process? So, again, I attended, participated in my first election when I was about 14. Mm. And ironically, years later in college, I ended up interning alongside Kirsten, who's hosting. So God is good, and I'm glad that you are promoting to keep the hope alive, and I will listen. Thank you, ladies.
1: Thank you so much, Brother Bernard. Good to hear from you.
2: I think that is a hard question to ask. I tell people all the time, being the city mayor is a job that I would not want.
1: Mighty.
2: I keep all options open. It may be a job that the Lord wants me to have, and so I would just stay posted on that one.
1: Mighty.
2: But it's not a job that I would want. It's a very thankless job.
1: It's like a pastor.
2: I mean, it's a pastor, and you pastoring 600 and plus thousand people. I have a very close relationship with our current mayor, and just to see the multitude of phone calls that he receives.
1: Mm.
2: I'm talking about from which way people have ideas, people have thoughts, people have suggestions, people have issues. I mean, his phone never stops ringing. Mm-hmm. It truly is a 24/7 kind of job. I do think it becomes harder to make hard decisions when you don't have the support of the people.
1: Mm.
2: And that's one thing our current mayor is facing. I think that Mayor Young is doing a fine job with what he is working with. He inherited, I'll just say he inherited a mess.
1: A mess.
2: And he can't say that publicly, but I can. He inherited a mess. And he's doing a fine job with the mess that he's inherited, but he doesn't necessarily have the heart of the people. And so it's only so much that you can do when you don't have the people supporting you, when you don't have the community supporting you in a large way. And so those type of sweeping decisions, those never before truly actualized decisions, they're hard to make. You know, they are hard to make. And I think that maybe there is research being done about what it would take and how that would happen. I'm not really sure. I'm not privy to those conversations. But I do think that it's more, I can say that sitting here in this studio, right? But being in his position, that's a harder decision to make. And also, everybody not going to be happy with that decision. Again, y'all would be upset. Mad that them people got to move. That's their grandma house. That's Big Mama house. I ain't never not lived anywhere else. And so those type of decisions are just hard. It was one more thing that he said that I wanted to speak to.
1: I was sitting here trying to think. Why aren't people like you sitting in a commissioner seat?
2: Oh, no. Whether or not the election would be negatively impacted if you didn't have people like me. You know, I try to be an optimist of human behavior. However, the longer that you live, the more you know the human beings, people going to try it, right? And being in this election commissioner seat, I don't take it lightly because I understand that people do try it. I do think that people attempt to steal elections. I do think that people attempt to transition data over to fit a certain idea. And so it's very important that you have people who are willing to speak, right? Because I think that one thing my community knows about me is I'm going to say something. Mm-hmm. And nothing is just going to happen. You know, I'm not going to just pretend like something nefarious isn't happening. Mm-hmm. We're going to know about it,
1: right?
2: And we're going to talk about it. And we're going to hold people accountable to it. But I do think that it's very important that you have people who truly believe in democracy, who believe in fairness. Good, you know, win, lose, or draw. I don't care if I lose as long as it was fair.
1: That's right.
2: As long as the rules didn't change.
1: That's right.
2: To support a different candidate, I think that having those type of people in any role really becomes important.
1: We're going to jump right back into the phone lines. Thank you for calling WDIA. Hello, hello. Thank you for calling DIA. Try to call me back. Try to call me back. We're going to jump to the next caller. Thank you for calling WDIA. Hello, hello. Thank you for calling WDIA.
4: Hello.
1: Hey.
4: All right. Hey, hey, Casey, how you doing?
1: I'm doing good.
4: All right. All right. People coming, man. And how you doing, Attorney Shaw?
2: I'm good. How about you?
4: I'm doing fine. I was listening to you earlier speak about Nashville and, you know, Memphis.
1: Mm-hmm.
4: I agree with the things that you said. And, you know, I have a daughter that lives in Nashville who's a business owner and doing well. We see a small portion of what's going on in Nashville, and it looks so great. So it makes some of us believe Nashville is so outstanding compared to Memphis.
1: Mm-hmm.
4: But just like anywhere else, Nashville has its crime, it has its underserved communities, it has its poverty, and so on. What we should do is try to, you know, encourage our leaders and support our leaders in attempts to hopefully begin to progress here in Memphis, instead of putting Memphis down all the time. Because the stuff that goes on in Memphis goes on in Nashville, New York, Pittsburgh, and everywhere else.
1: Mm-hmm.
4: You know, so we see just a small picture of Nashville, and it blows our mind. We could do the same thing in Memphis.
1: That's right. That's right. Thank you so much,
4: Common. I appreciate y'all.
1: Thank you so much, Common, man. We're going to jump to the next caller. Thank you for calling WDIA.
5: Hello.
1: Hey, thank you for calling. How you doing?
5: I'm doing great. This is Meredith. How are you, lady?
1: Doing good. Casey. Good to hear from you, Meredith.
5: Thank you so much. So listen, I am black and I'm poor. But God knows I am here. I get that saying. I love that saying. But you know what, y'all?
1: Come
5: it's
1: on.
5: Becoming redundant at this point.
1: Mm.
5: In 1980, I remember people saying, we got to get out and vote. And what are we going to do in our poor blacks? And let me say, I'm a realtor. So when y'all made the comment about homeowners insurance and property taxes and people losing their homes for those things, I mean, I am firsthand in there. And I think no one should lose a home that it paid for 30 years for property taxes under any circumstances, whether it was inherited or whether you paid for it yourself for 30 years. But all these things that we're saying that's holding us back is in the elected officials' hands.
1: Mm.
5: And that's my problem. In 1990, we say the same thing. Now in 2000, we say the same thing. Now it's going to be 2030. We're saying the same exact thing. You made a comment that we don't want to be Nashville. Nashville, even though they're thriving, the poor people are kind of left behind. But my question is, when do we change it? When do Memphis say, okay, every decade, we can't keep saying the same thing. Like, where is this change going to come from? Because that's where I'm sticking in that. Okay, if only 20% of people vote or 15% of the people vote, they still voted for who they wanted to be in office. And these people have been in office this whole time. And 30 years, 40 years later, we have not moved an inch almost.
1: You're right.
5: So my thing over this right here. Obviously, Memphis, the politicians are selling the citizens out. That's the only thing we can think of. Every time Elon Musk come here, a few dollars, okay, yeah, come on in here and bring your poison gas and come on in here. I mean, the job market, we got so many. My husband, you know, I'm in Arkansas now. He went to Memphis to work. He was shocked at how many people still working through a temporary service and then let them go right before they're able to turn permanent and bring them back. I mean, that's a politician thing. We can stop these things in school. From the seventh grade to the 12th grade in high school, you don't have to be at college to do this. We should be teaching finances. So if you're not rich, your credit score is your finance, because that's going to determine what you can get and what you can do in life and how you can do it. We should be teaching this in school. Why are we not? Because in the elite schools, they're teaching about finances and stock markets and how to make money even without college degrees. So we are so far behind, but it's all based on who we have in office.
1: That's
5: so again,
1: right.
5: Memphis. When do we stop saying, you know, we don't want to be in Nashville? We don't. We want to be in Memphis, but why are we not? Why are we stuck on the same thing 30, 40 years later, and we still have not really moved an inch to be prosperous? But that's my comment. Thank y'all for letting me in.
1: I love you, Meredith, and I always love when you call. We're going to jump to a break, and then we're going to respond to that when we come back. You're listening to the Heart and Soul of Memphis, WDI.

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And we believe they are heard all over the world. Still your Goodwill and Good Time Station. 1070 WDIA.

0: You're listening to the Heart and Soul of Memphis, 1070 WDIA. It's your girl, KC, and I'm here with Carlissa Shaw, attorney at law. Listen, y'all, we got to jump right back into the phone lines, and I got a full phone line, okay? I ain't got no more cricket minutes, all right? So I want to give everybody a chance to talk. So let's keep our comments about 2 minutes, okay? Help me help you help everybody else, all right? We're going to jump right back into the phone lines. Thank you for calling WDIA.
1: Hello.
0: Hey.
1: Who is this?
0: Huh? What you mean, who is this?
1: This is the DIA.
0: Yeah, man.
1: I've been holding on so long, I forgot who it was.
2: Don't do us like that.
0: Well, don't do that. Like, come on, what you got to say? You got 2 minutes. Come on.
1: I just forgot what I wanted to say.
0: Oh, Lord. Well, you need to call me back then.
1: No, just hold on a minute. I don't have long. Well, what I had to say about the election. We're not going to ever get who we want.
0: I got you.
1: But when you get a person in there, woman or man,
0: Throw
1: away that I don't lack words and try and work with them. Because if they ran, they should be able to help you in some you need in your neighborhood.
0: Mm.
1: But when we think other races of folks can do better for us than we do ourselves, that's where we're going to lose at.
0: Mm, I hear that.
1: I'm an old guy. I was born in 1944. All these young folks telling people like me to get out the way. Well, when I get out the way, you won't step up.
0: Ooh.
2: Hey,
1: I'm talking
2: now.
1: To young folks. When I get out the way, you won't step up. But why keep telling me we need to get out the way and let y'all run it? And I know it's a new area. It's a new area to computer and all that, what they call the social media and stuff.
0: Uh-huh.
1: If that was doing the 60s, listen to me, people. If social media were here doing the 60s, we'd be in worse shape than we are now.
0: Mm.
1: These folks put these things in here so they can hear what you're saying, hear what you're talking about.
0: I do agree.
1: How you
0: that.
1: Think they beat us? How do you think they beat us?
0: Mm-hmm.
1: You get out there and tell everybody your business. And think you're going to beat somebody?
0: I do agree with you with that small change. Thank you so much. I will say I did post on Facebook yesterday in response to everything that was happening. Y'all, we got to get back to those community meetings, because if we keep posting our strategies and how we going to move and all that stuff on social media, they watching us. They watching us like with a hawk's eye. So I think we got to, now you can use social media to mobilize people, right? But you got to first develop your strategy. And we got to get back to the community centers. You got to get back to the family table, the dining room table. We got to get back in church, y'all. Mm-hmm. And I ain't talking about go find you a hellfire and brimstone church where you can shout every Sunday. Get you a pastor, man, who let y'all rent out the space so y'all can meet about how you gonna move forward in regards to responding to this voter suppression that we're undergoing right now, right? Like, and you need to have a membership, because that pastor ain't gonna let you rent that space out for free. You ain't already no member. So go on and get back up in church, because we need to use some of these churches so we can organize behind closed doors and stop putting all of our business out on social media and our strategy on social media so they steal it from us. But we're going to jump right back into the phone lines. Thank you for calling WDIA.
3: Yes, ma'am. Hello.
0: Hey, how you doing?
3: I'm doing good. I appreciate y'all with y'all conversation today.
0: Thank you so much.
2: Thank you.
3: Oh, yes, ma'am. What I want to talk about, I think it was Antonio Parks, and he was saying something about Memphis to secede from the state.
0: Mm.
3: Yes, ma'am. Could you tell me about, you know, I kind of Googled it a little bit yesterday, and it says it's a very complicated situation, but it's possible.
0: Mm-hmm.
3: And I would like to know that if you think, if we could, you know, the pros and cons of us succeeding from the state, and do you think they will let that happen?
0: Mm. So the little bit that I do know about secession is that it's basically withdrawal from a group or from a bigger territory and to establish independence. So I'm not going to lie. When I did hear Representative Parkinson say that, I'm not too sold on it right now, because when we talk about sustainability, independence, in order to be independent, you need some economy. You need some economics. And right now, Memphis is struggling. with poverty, right? And so I don't think that right now, you know, would that be a viable solution? I'm not quite sold on that. But if Representative Parkinson wants to go, again, strategize and create a plan of how Memphis would be able to sustain itself, or what would that look, succession look like, you know, join another state. And if he can sell it, then, you know, I will hear him out. But as far as right now, I'm not sure that's a viable solution. Carlos, you want to speak to that?
2: I don't have enough information to form an opinion. What I would say is I ain't never seen nobody else do it before, and I never want to be the first. You know, I like to see other people do stuff like that first and be like, oh, that worked for them. Now I can try. Mm-hmm. Or that particular part didn't work for them. We can try something different. I think I saw somebody in the comments saying that the District of Columbia has attempted to do something similar for a long period of time unsuccessfully. And so while I respect Antonio Parkinson, Representative Antonio Parkinson, and sometimes when we are defeated, we come up with all types of alternatives.
0: Mm-hmm.
2: I am of the thought, I ain't going nowhere on no day.
3: Right.
2: My ancestors built this.
0: Right.
2: And so I want my federal due. I want my state due. I want my local due. I want my county due. Everything that is due to me, I want it.
0: Mm-hmm.
2: And I'm not going to ever take myself out of the conversation to hold people accountable. Now, I understand the thought process because, like, y'all ain't going to give it to us. No way. Mm-hmm. You still owe me.
0: And I want to go back to, thank you so much. Thank you so much. We appreciate your calling. I want to kind of go back to Meredith's point around electing better leaders. I think that is a critical part of the conversation. Y'all, everybody, I'm gonna be honest, this is my problematic, this KC's problematic opinion. Everybody can't run for office. Everybody shouldn't be running for office. Some people ain't office material. And I think if we can have a conversation around putting some stricter qualifications around candidates, and we can have a real grown people conversation around that, I would love to be a part of that. But we're going to jump right back into the phone lines. Thank you for calling WDIA. Hello.
4: Hello.
0: Hi.
4: Hello.
0: Hello.
4: How are you,
0: Casey? Doing good. It's Miss Anita.
4: Y'all.
2: Hey, how you doing?
4: I'm good. And Tony Shaw, how are you?
2: So good. How about you?
4: All right. Yes, I just want to ask her what type of cases do she do and what is her address and phone number?
2: Wonderful. Thank you so much. Look, listen to the elders always telling you, baby, you got a business. Tell the people about your business. So again, my name is Attorney Carlissa Shaw. My office number is area code 519-6793. My address is 243 Adams, and I typically do mostly criminal defense work. I wanted to talk about Meredith's comments as well, because that is an idea that we should discuss more. And the idea that we've been talking about voting, we've been talking about that being the solution for a very long time, and that solution has not actualized.
0: Mm.
2: I will say this. Political power is only an amplification to financial power and economic power.
0: Mm-hmm.
2: Memphis has been deprived of economic power due to systemic racism for the last 200 years.
0: Mm-hmm.
2: When we think about it, we feel so far removed from it, but when we truly understand how white flight negatively impacted property values, because white folks said, I don't want no Negroes in my neighborhood, come here White Haven. And so I'm willing to sell this house for pennies on a dollar, come here Hickory Hill. When white folks in Fraser said, no, y'all gonna integrate these schools, we going to Bartlett. we're selling these houses for penny on the dollar. And then you have subprime lending coming into our communities, giving folks mortgages that they could not afford. Mm-hmm. And sometimes they could afford them, but because you were Black, you're going to get an adjustable rate mortgage, that balloon that you could not afford. Right. These are federal lawsuits, y'all. This ain't stuff that we are thinking about happen. These are things that actually happen in the 21st century. Mm-hmm. We ain't talking about Jim Crow. We talking about systemic redlining of our communities and divestment into our city core. This is what's happening to us. Environmental injustice. When we talk about Elon coming to our town, we're talking about environmental injustice. People have higher rates of asthma and chronic illnesses in certain communities based upon where they live in their majority Black neighborhoods. Mm-hmm. And so just because we have political power, if there is no economic power in our city, if Black folks is broke, if we don't have a for real Black middle class to substantiate our taxes, to substantiate our Black philanthropy community, right? If there's no Black folks giving out dollars, if there are no Black businesses receiving government contracts in a meaningful way, we still been yelling about minority business numbers in a Black city like Memphis in my adult life, right? These are problems. And if we don't have the economic solutions, political power is never gonna, actualize. But one thing about the political power is we don't give it away because it hasn't actualized yet. We have to double down on, we still may be broke. I may be Black, but this is the one thing I have while I'm building these other things.
0: I heard that. We got to jump right into break, y'all, but we're going to come right back and hit the phone lines. 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

0: You're listening to the Heart and Soul of Memphis 1070 WDIA. We're jumping right back to the phone lines, y'all. Like, I want to get everybody through, so let's kind of keep our comments pretty short. Give me 60 seconds, okay? 1 minute. Hey, thank you for calling WDIA.
1: Thank you.
0: Hey, Orlando.
1: Yes, ma'am. Oh, okay. I'm on. Let me get away from this radio. I don't want. Usually we could hear you over the phone, but now we have to listen on the radio in the house and not through the phone. So that kind of throws us off here because it's a delay.
0: I understand.
1: Sitting here listening to the last few words that you, CKS was saying, and the attorney Shaw was talking about some of the issues. And it was almost like you was reading my mind. I said, wait a minute, they're saying what I'm calling in to say. But, you know, dealing with Memphis and some of the things that I have seen, you know, it's easy to criticize our politicians. Mm. But the main thing is most of our politicians, you never hear them, you know, coming on as you all are on the air now talking about some of the issues that's going on. Mm-hmm. If I was a politician, and I had like there are some of the city council and Shelby County commissioners. You never hear them, you know, coming on and explaining certain things to the community. They need to have a better communication. When I first bought the house that I'm in now, 33 years ago, I forget who was in my district at that time, but we used to have meetings over there at the Lewis Center. Mm-hmm. For instance, you see what I'm saying? Mm-hmm. And that way you got a chance. The community was predominantly white at that time and everybody. But at least we was all in there, you know, airing our complaints to our representative. And so we still need that today. Mm-hmm. And you made mention about the church. You know, if you're part of a church, you know, I went to the meeting that we had First Baptist Broad over there the other night. Because of what's going on, but you have to be involved.
0: That's right.
1: And the only thing I didn't like about the meeting, they didn't have open mic. I would have, because I had plenty I wanted to say, but they probably would say, hey, sit down. You got to been there longer, 2 minutes, and shut up.
0: I understand. Look.
1: That's what we need. We need things like that.
0: That's right.
1: But, you know, one of the things that has happened up there in Nashville, that is really wrong, and we all know it. Mm-hmm. My good friend Jay Houston, I see him, his brother done got arrested. But anyway, we got to do some things for this area. Memphis, a lot of jobs and things left Memphis.
0: Yes, sir.
1: I wanted to say something about a great job that I had. Now, this is in the 70s up to the 90s, okay? Fantastic job. We got lost companies like International Harvester, Firestone, Kimberly Clark, all these great jobs that we had in this city. Mm-hmm. A lot of those companies left. I remember I was working at Kimberly Clark up until 94.
0: Mm-hmm.
1: And then when that job closed down, I was making over $1,000 a week at that plant.
0: Mm.
1: You see, now this is in 94.
0: Mm-hmm.
1: I bought this house when I was working there.
0: Wow.
1: So, you know, it's sad to see young people today saying that they, you know, making $8 and $10 an hour and that sort of thing. And here it is, 2026.
0: Mm-hmm.
1: You know, so it's hard. And
0: yes,
1: I understand
0: sir.
1: That.
0: Yes, sir.
1: I'm going to let y'all go. But I the attorney there, I took down your name and number because I wanted to talk to you about some things that you said, especially about that arms loan. I have one.
0: Mm-hmm.
1: And it's not a great loan at all.
0: Mm.
1: Matter of fact, I heard the ladies that was on United Housing, I think, was on there talking about something in the same thing. I'm probably either going to talk to the attorney or going to talk to somebody at United Housing about it.
0: Thank you so much.
1: I need to make some changes in that in order to get things paid for.
0: Yes, sir. Give a call, okay? We're going to jump into the next caller. How you doing? Thank you for calling WDIA. Hello, hello.
2: Hey, good afternoon.
0: Hey,
2: to
0: how you
2: you
0: doing?
2: Both, and Tacey.
0: Good to hear from you.
2: Yeah, thank you. This is Golden Girl. I want to talk about the low voters turnout. I don't think there's enough concern and noise made around why that is. Mm-hmm. I mean, we all have the percentage of the low voter turnout, but there's not a conversation going on as to why.
0: Mm-hmm.
2: So we have a lot of campaigns about registering to vote, but there's no education around what we're voting for and who and why.
0: Mm-hmm.
2: Our education system don't have the curriculum courses in school where the students can learn about this before they graduate, so we can have more younger voters.
0: Mm-hmm.
2: I know I took a civic class in government, and that was mandatory, not here in Memphis, but it was in another state. It was mandatory there.
0: Mm-hmm.
2: So what are we doing in the state of Tennessee to educate our young people so they can be more involved in the voting? And I would love to see our Divine Nine, our Brett brothers and our Soror sisters, to have a conversation around the education of the voter process and how do a law become a law, you know. I had that claim. So I think if they understood what was going on in politics, then I think we'll have a higher voter numbers. And also, I would love to see the people that are in office, why not groom someone?
0: Mm-hmm.
2: You know, let them shadow you, mentor
0: mm-hmm.
2: someone.
0: Mm-hmm.
2: Like Jay Hardaway, you know, his son took over, took his place. You know, I love that. Like Janine, she took her mom's, you know, her mom's place.
0: Mm-hmm.
2: So we don't have children that can fill in behind the parents. What do we do then?
0: Mm-hmm.
2: So let's have more conversation around the education of voting with our youth. And then we'll see more youth interesting.
0: Yes, ma'am.
2: Because they don't know that it affects their life.
0: Thank you so much, Golden Girl. We appreciate you. You're right about that. Let's jump to the next caller. Hey, how you doing?
3: Hey there.
0: Hey.
3: Hey, Ms. Shaw. Hey, KC.
0: Hey.
3: I am calling. I'm going to be quick, and I got a couple of points. I think we get too distracted by the fact that we see Trump on the news every day, and we forget that all politics are local.
0: Mm.
3: Who we send to the state capitol, who we send to D.C., all those decisions are made right here in our neighborhood. And they gave us the blueprint. When they printed Project 2025,
0: that's
3: they
0: right.
3: sat in the dark and they strategized and they told us what they were going to do.
0: That's right.
3: And if we don't look up and get to action quick enough, the Electoral College is next. They're going to start looking at women's rights to vote.
0: Mm-hmm.
3: We have to keep in mind that all of these were fought for.
0: Mm-hmm.
3: And we can't sit back because there are too many vacant seats that are going unopposed, waiting on the perfect time to pull a ballot.
0: Mm.
3: It takes $0 to pull a ballot.
0: That's right.
3: All you have to do is get your petition signed and you can be on a ballot.
0: Yes, ma'am.
3: And on the bright side of this, right now the three districts that Memphis is split into don't belong to a Democrat or Republican.
0: Yes, ma'am.
3: That means we got to get to work and we have got to make those Democratic seats. But it is not going to change until we get our butts up and go to the polls and vote.
0: Yes, ma'am.
3: Because that ain't what they counting on.
0: That's right.
3: And the last thing, and this may be a conspiracy theory, but if we don't understand that a lot of this is about Justin Pearson possibly going into Steve Cohen's seat, we are fools.
0: Mm-hmm.
3: Because they were okay dealing with a Steve Cohen.
0: Mm-hmm.
3: They were not. They do not want to have to deal with a Justin Pearson.
0: Mm.
3: And with all that, y'all can move on to the next caller.
0: Mighty. I wish I knew your name, but you called in mystery. So I'm a listen for you next time I'm on the air. But we're going to jump to the next caller. Thank you for calling WDIA. Hey, hey. Hello, hello. All right, we're going to jump to the next caller. I think we got Carl. Thank you for calling WDIA.
4: Good morning. How are both of you today?
0: We're doing good.
4: Look, if you don't think the Tennessee state electorate are corrupt,
0: mm-hmm.
4: take a look at the map
0: mm-hmm.
4: and look how they have the districts going right to left on the Tennessee map. I noticed that they can't count in a straight line, but once they get to 5, 6, 7, 8, and 9,
0: mm-hmm.
4: there seems to be a lot of skipping going around. Number two, they know who votes and who don't vote.
0: Mm-hmm.
4: People, don't take this the wrong way in the state of Memphis. If you get your lazy butts out and go vote, the population of Memphis is enough to overcome the way they have the districts set up, those three districts. Your voting power, you're the second largest city in the state. You got enough people here to overcome no matter what Republican district they try to get.
0: Mm.
4: So whoever you send as a Democrat, make sure he can have enough guts to go out and cover all that ground because they think some of the current people are too lazy to go out and campaign.
0: Yes, sir.
4: That's what they're counting on.
0: Mm-hmm.
4: And then whoever they run up against you, in this case, Mr. Taylor,
0: mm-hmm.
4: a Democrat, y'all not ruthless enough.
0: Mm.
4: You need to find out every dirt on him and go after him like he's never seen a baseball throw in his head before in his life.
0: I heard that. Thank you so much, Mr. Call. Thank you so much. We got to jump to our last caller. Thank you for calling WDIA. Sandra.
5: Good afternoon.
0: Hey.
5: Turner Shaw, you spoke on the topic of systemic racism, and then you kind of brought out several subtopics underneath that. My question is this. Wouldn't you say that's by design?
6: Oh, absolutely. I think.
5: Okay.
6: Mm-hmm.
5: Okay. Not cutting you off.
6: No, go ahead.
5: Okay. So, if so, how does one get around? How do you get around it? Of course, like you said, economics, well, we know that. If you don't have dollars, all right, what do you have?
6: Mm. But I think you have the way to get around it is to be creative the way Black people have always been creative. And so when you talk about not having dollars, all of us have some form of spending power. It's about being intentional about who you spend your dollars with.
0: Mm-hmm.
6: Are you being True intentional that. About going to the Black restaurant in a Black neighborhood?
0: Mm-hmm.
6: Are you going to Sting's for dinner? Are you going to, you know, a neighborhood restaurant? Are you visiting Biscuits and Jams? And I'm just throwing out a couple of restaurants that
5: I
6: know.
5: I follow you on that, not cutting you off mm-hmm. again. But we some would know that, but yet action-wise, we don't do that.
6: Mm-hmm.
0: Mm.
5: Okay? So, you see, the bridge, of course, it need to be what? That gap need to be brought in closer, mm-hmm. even though what we are all saying is correct, mm-hmm. but it seemed to me that it's something bigger than all of that.
0: That's
5: so
0: right.
5: That's why I say, wouldn't you say it's by design?
0: Mm-hmm.
5: I'm in my early 70s. Of course, I don't know you all age, but I'm going to say behind me.
6: Then
5: I have my parents that was mm-hmm. certainly older than me, grandparents, great-grandparents. What we talking about, we've been talking about practically, as we say,
0: yes,
5: 400
0: ma'am.
5: Years or more.
0: Yes, ma'am. Yes, ma'am.
5: And nothing shifted.
0: Mm. And you know what? On that note, we're going to have to leave y'all with something to think about before we come back. But this is, and it has always been, a great show, y'all. I'm going to let my guest give a little bit of a last word, and then we'll head out.
6: I think the last caller had great commentary.
0: Mm-hmm.
6: When people feel like we just tired,
0: mm-hmm.
6: right? We've done all these things, and all these things are designed. But the thing about life is, my grandmother always said, it ain't nothing new under the sun.
0: Mm-hmm.
6: Everything that has been done before. And because somebody has designed it to be this way, the fruits of your labor can design it to be something completely different. And that may not be for you. It may be you planting the seed and somebody else coming behind you to water it. It may not be something that our generation gets to actually see manifest on this earth. But I think all of us are charged with the ability and need to use our audacity mm-hmm. to make sure that we make this space, not just Memphis, but this world a little bit better than the way we left it. And so I charge myself and I charge others to be a little bit more radical with your voice and making sure that you're presenting to the world what this world can be.
0: Thank you so much. Listen, y'all, it has been a pleasure. It's your girl, KC. I usually have something very profound to say at the end, but I don't. We are in some of the most interesting times that I think this generation, and when I say generation, I don't mean my generation. I mean the people on earth right now. But just like Aaliyah Adams, no matter how we get to freedom, no matter how we get to justice, let's just go on and get there.
6: Mm-hmm.
0: However, whatever vehicle you got, if you a writer, if you a singer, if you a protester, if you got the bona fides to run for office, or if you can just stand in the street and yell, I say let's use that and let's go ahead and get on there. All right. It's your girl, KC, and you're listening to the Heart and Soul of Memphis, WDIA. I see y'all next time.

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And we won't stop. We're the heart and soul of Memphis. 1070 WDIA.

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It's been real hard to talk to one another. You know, a relationship ain't nothing without communication.

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What is really going on? Hey, everybody, I'm Stormy with you on 1070 WDIA, the heart and soul of Memphis. Ah, we are back up in here. Man, I had a ball with y'all last night. The ones of you that came out to Manhattan Sports Bar and Lounge, we had a fabulous time. All right, let me shout out my people that I shout out every day in just a second. On the way, I do want to give you that keyword for that money. The Stormy T Experience on 1070 WDIA, the heart and soul of Memphis. So we got that money. Trying to hook y'all up with it again. And I'm going to tell you what's happening with the World Championship Barbecue Cooking Contest. And y'all know we got to talk about everything that happened yesterday in Nashville. What in the world? I told y'all a little bit yesterday. I'll tell you some more today. We'll get off into it. It's a lot. Got tea on the way around 3:50, 4 o'clock, Stormy Conversations. Yeah, we back up in here. All right. Let me do my shout-outs. Miss Mary, my sister Mary in Texas. Hello, Miss Mary Shelby. Miss Delbira and Ava, Carolyn the BFF, Sharon Humphreys, West Memphis, Pat from Calumet Park, Illinois. Miss Fanny Birdlegs, Nurse Beverly, Coach Cox, D. Moore, Miss Lucille Catron, Miss Cassandra. Miss Anita, so great seeing you and Chandra last night. Beautiful people. Young August, E-Man, Chopper, Big Daddy, all the folks that tap in on that app, all the truck drivers out there, Prince Charles, Freddie, Chandra Glasper, Miss Anita from Temple, Texas, Stephen, Miss Freddie, Miss Jewel, Golden Girl, Stephen Angela, Sydney, Mr. Martin, Mary from Jamaica, Queens, New York, Tusi in Horn Lake, Mississippi, Ken from Maumee, Ohio, Sue Dotson, Marilyn Monroe, Miss Minesta. These are my California folks, Miss Mary and Archie and Curtis. Hey, y'all. Paula Williams, Holland, Father, Mary Ann Davis, Tia Easton, and they're in Hughes, Arkansas, Miss Ann Jarvis, Dunny Watts, Ramonda Fears, Rochelle Barnes. Hey, everybody. All right, let's get to it. Playing the best songs in the world. We're 1070 WD.

motivation, and rejuvenation. That's what music does to you. Man, ain't nobody jamming like the heart and soul of Memphis. We are AM 1070 WDIA.

Marvin Gaye, Got to Give It Up. Oh, yeah. Rolls Royce is on the way. And I got to tell you what's happening with the World Championship Barbecue Cooking Contest. Memphis in May is here, ladies and gentlemen. I'm Stormy. We're 1070 WDIA, the heart and soul of Memphis. Let me give you this keyword for this hour. It's COIN. COIN. 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

I'm sorry. I was just letting you know that we are the heartbeat of Memphis music. Then, and now, with the heart and soul of Memphis, 1070 WDIA.

0: Yeah. What's up, everybody? Playing the best songs in the world. We're 1070 WDIA on this good looking Friday. Yay. Had a good time last night. Thank y'all for coming out and supporting me last night. Appreciate you so much. All the love in the place was fabulous. Honey Cone, I got them on the way. Rufus and Chaka Khan, I'm going to give you guys another chance at that keyword for that money, too. So be sure to stick around because I want somebody to win that $1,000. Might even let you hear what a winner sounds like. Okay. Hey, everybody. Listen, the World Championship Barbecue Cooking Contest is coming. It'll be here next week. And y'all, listen at this. It's going to be at Liberty Park, May 13th through the 16th, with 200-plus championship barbecue teams from around the world. They're going to be firing up the pits for the biggest backyard-style barbecue on the planet. Now, you can come hungry, too, from Barbecue Alley and the Kingsford Tour Champions, brand new Open Fire World Championship. It's going to be plenty of ways to taste that barbecue. Cupid will be in the house on Thursday, and that's going to be nice, adding some Memphis flavor to an already lit week or weekend. Home Depot Outdoor Kitchen. 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
11: 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New Fanta Crimson Sour Cherry. 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

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Well, I'm going to tell you what you. 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

Lottie Yates and Country Boy. Hey, everybody, y'all stick around. I got that tea on the way for you. I am Stormy with you on 1070 WDIA, the heart and soul of Memphis. And, yeah, bad news for people that owe child support, because now it might affect you getting a passport. You probably already knew that, but just FYI.

0: 1070 WDIA, the heart and soul of Memphis. Hey, everybody, I am Stormy with you. Oh, my goodness. I hope that your Friday is amazing. I really do. Listen, on the way, we're going to do some talking up in here. And I hope that you stay here with me on today. There's been a lot going on, hasn't it? I mean to tell you, a whole lot going on in our city. A whole lot going on. Thank y'all for being here with me on today. I'm going to try to get a little bit of tea for you. So let's get a little bit of tea for you on this Friday. Before we get into some Stormy conversations on today. All right. I am Stormy, 1070 WDIA, the heart and soul of Memphis. Let me say thank you to everybody that came out last night. To Manhattan's Miss Anita and her daughter Chandra. So great to see you guys. Everybody that came in. I can't remember everybody's name. I feel bad about that. Next time I'm going to have to write everybody's names down so I can shout them out. But y'all showed up. Sure did. And it was fabulous to see. It was. Okay, so let's get into some tea. Stephanie Mills, she's recalling dating Michael Jackson. She says he was not a pedophile. I'm going to tell you, Diana Ross said the same thing. Diana Ross went back and told him, Michael is not what you think, you know, or what anybody might be thinking. The people that maybe were thinking that, she said, but anyway, Oprah Winfrey was wrong for interviewing his accusers. I'm going to let you hear what she said.
1: He was definitely my boyfriend. Now, whether or not he claimed me as his girlfriend. Well, I claimed that nigga as my girlfriend. But, I mean, Michael and I were friends. I stayed with him when he was filming the Wiz movie on Sutton Place. Mm-hmm. And he's not a pedophile. I don't want nobody talking about him.
2: Nobody here thinks that. That's okay.
3: Right.
2: No.
3: That's right.
1: So, he was just a cool dude. He was. And it really broke his heart when they put all these. Charges against him.
2: Yeah.
0: Yeah, that's Stephanie Mills, you guys, talking about Michael Jackson. And Michael Jackson's been the topic. You know why? Because of the movie. Everybody's talking about the movie. People are going to see the movie. And you got some people out there that don't want you seeing that movie, that just want to paint Michael Jackson a certain way. They never want you to see him the way you see him. I saw the movie, and let me tell you, I thought it was fabulous. So fabulous that I want to go back and see it again. What about you? Did you see the movie? You been watching any TV? What is really going on? All right, listen, we'll talk about what's really going on the way. That is your tea on 1070 WDIA.
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1: 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Enter it now.

What is really going on? Hey, everybody. Hey, happy Friday. It is May the 8th. Man, I'm going to tell you, it's some upset people in this city. I've seen a lot of you on social media. I got texts on yesterday, and I know some of you were trying to call in on yesterday, and I didn't get to your call because I don't know if you heard me when I said that I was actually, talking to y'all from Manhattan's yesterday. So I could not answer the phone while I was over there. And so, that's one of the reasons why we didn't get to talk on yesterday. But we can talk today. So if you want to call in, feel free to do that. Tap in, call in. You know how you do it. But yesterday was an interesting day. And I did keep you up to, breast with everything that was going on. Y'all know we talked about it in the news this morning on the Stan Bell Morning Show. The state of Tennessee has released street level maps showing where the new congressional district's lines are drawn across Memphis and Shelby County and across Tennessee. The new maps were released after major redistricting legislation was passed by the state on yesterday. The new districts mean Memphis and the Shelby County suburbs, which had previously been part of the 9th district and part of the 8th district. They're split into three districts with newly redrawn boundaries. The new 5th, 8th, and 9th. Then yesterday when I saw the news, thank you, Gail Carson, she sent it to me and showed me where Senator Brent Taylor is running for the 9th district. Now, I'm looking at, I'm looking at WREG. They actually have the maps of the areas. And it's not just Memphis no more. Shelby County added a whole lot. So I'm just curious how you guys feel. Frankie texted me yesterday and she said she was not happy. She said, I think I'm going to have to get my march and shoes and get back on this thing. Now, the NAACP, they've made a decision. They're trying to step in and do something about this. But it's not just happening to us. And saying that it's not just happening to us doesn't make it right. It's happening to the folks in Alabama, honey. They doing the same thing we doing. Causing a fuss. They're not happy about it at all. Not sure where else, but I do know closer to us, Alabama is the other state that is happening to. Already happened in Texas. Happened in California, and now Tennessee. We don't like it. We don't want it. We don't want it. Justin Pearson, his brother, getting arrested, and Justin right there. Justin said some words to that Tennessee Highway Patrolman. Y'all think he was on the right side, or do you think he was right for saying the things? He got a little heated, and I was a little concerned. I ain't gonna lie, I'm a little concerned for him because the words that he used, I read a lot of the comments online, and I'm gonna be praying for him because people, it's something about being behind a computer and people being able to say whatever they want to say. And even behind a telephone, when people can't see your face or be in the same room with you, it's something about it. People will say anything. They don't care. And they call it trolling online. And they were trolling that man. They said some stuff. So I'm praying for his safety. I'm hoping that Justin Pearson is okay and his brother is okay. But that's how protests go. So every now and then somebody's going to get arrested. Back in the day it happened. Today's a new day, y'all. And
a lot of us older folks, we don't understand what these young people are going through. We like them. They not like us. You know what I'm saying? So, and the same for the people when we were growing up. They didn't understand us. So, of course, we're going to critique what they do. And they're going to do the same to us. Have we been a bad example for these young folks? Mother's Day is coming. Thank you to my husband for these beautiful flowers. Thank you, honey. They are beautiful. It surprised me. I didn't expect it, Leon. Don't they? Gorgeous. You might take a flower. Baby, he talking about taking my flowers. Don't take my flowers. But they are beautiful. Yeah. So shout out to all the Mother's Day mothers out there because you are beautiful. So shout out to your mothers. Hit that talk back mic or call me and shout out to your mama and tell her happy Mother's Day. Happy Mother's Day, mamas. All right, y'all. We can talk. You can tap that app or you can email me, Stormy T at mywdia.com.

0: Happy Friday, everybody. You know Saturday will be here before you know it. It is Student Nurse Day on today. So shout out to all the student nurses out there. And shout out to all the teachers because it is Teacher Appreciation Week as well. WDIA, hello.
1: Hello, Stormy.
0: Hey there. How you doing?
1: All right. Yeah, this is Captain Kirk. You know, you mentioned about California redistricting. The thing about us, it was not the legislature that did it. We voted to redistrict. And we only did it because of Texas.
0: Yes.
1: See, Texas, they just went ahead and they legislated redistrict there to help Trump.
0: And they didn't ask nobody.
1: So we turned around and voted to redistrict, which the Republicans out here were having a fit because the people voted to do it.
0: Mm-hmm.
1: And so we have just as many districts there as Texas would, and so it wouldn't hurt anything in Congress.
0: Yeah, it kind of even things out.
1: This is where I feel y'all having a problem. Y'all don't get no votes and nothing said. It's all about y'all Congress there, y'all state Congress.
0: Yeah.
1: They making all the decisions and don't ask the people nothing.
0: Not a thing.
1: And all those southern states, they're doing it straight out of their Congress.
0: Mm-hmm.
1: They state Congress.
0: Yeah, they're doing it to everybody, not just us.
1: Well, see, this way you need some good black leadership, you know, locally to raise sand and stop some of that stuff there and say, hey, you know, you want to redistrict, ask the people.
0: Should have been on the ballot, is what you're saying.
1: There you go. We did a ballot to redistrict, and everyone voted it in because they didn't want Texas there getting more, pulling up another seat.
0: That's right. That's right. And so what state will be next? Remains to be seen.

0: to the phones. WDIA, hello.
1: Hey, Storm, how you doing?
0: Hey, I'm good, Common Man. How are you?
1: Everything's good. Everything's good.
0: Good.
1: I didn't want to touch the subject today. But I wanted to call and wish you and all the callers, and listeners, a happy Mother's Day weekend this weekend.
0: Aw, thank you.
1: I also want to say this morning, I was thinking about my mother, Stormy.
0: Mm-hmm.
1: And, man, I tell you what, when mom is gone, boy, you wish that she was still here so you could say happy Mother's Day.
0: Right.
1: I promise you.
0: Yeah.
1: You realize how much that day meant when she's gone.
0: Right.
1: You know.
0: Yeah.
1: So I want to wish everybody, all the mothers a happy Mother's Day, the grandmothers, the stepmothers, the godmothers, everybody. Happy Mother's Day this weekend.
0: Thank you, Common Man. Appreciate you chiming in today.
1: All right.
0: All right. You know what? Thank you. Have a good weekend. Miss Shelby emailed. She said, redistrict voters. Where will and how far would they have to go to vote? Surely a lot of people are getting out or put out of their voting precincts, or will they? Just curious. I'm sure they'll stay in their same precinct. It'll just be added to their ballots. They probably, you know, vote where they are already, and it'll just be added to their ballots. Because the people in those areas that are now in those 5th, 8th, and 9th district, those people already have polling places. So they'll just add, you know, those the district that they will be voting in to their ballots. That's what I'm thinking. All right, y'all, stick around. We'll come back and talk some more. Somebody tapped in on that app. We'll get to that app. Happy Mother's Day to all the mothers out there. And if you want to wish somebody a happy Mother's Day, Miss Freddie, happy Mother's Day. Hello? Okay, she must have stepped away. All right, happy Mother's Day, everybody. We're 1070 WDIA.
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These white folks didn't do all this work, go to Africa, drag us from Africa, bring us here, kill the Indian, did all of this, and then we're going to turn around and say, okay, I'm going to share it with you. It doesn't work like that, black folks. No, it doesn't work like that. I'm sorry.

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0: Well, if only you knew. If only we knew what the Republicans had up their sleeves. See, I told y'all some months ago that they said they're going to reclaim everything they can reclaim around here. They're going to take every position that they can, which makes it very interesting. So if they've already split up the 9th district, there are three of them, 5th, 8th, and 9th. Okay, already done that, redrew the lines. Senator Brent Taylor already saying he wants to take back, I guess, the 9th. And Steve Cohen's had that position, what, 19 years? For a very long time. Or that district, the 9th district, which will be different. It won't be the same because they've redrawn the lines. And now they open the door so that a Republican can actually win. But somebody, if they fight hard enough, people fight hard enough in the 9th district now, they may not get what they want. I think it's very interesting. And we haven't seen what's going to happen in with the elections, the primaries that we just had in May. Because we'll go back to the polls and vote for our favorite candidate or the person we want to win. That'll be a Democrat or a Republican. How much of Shelby County do y'all want? I think they want all of it. So we'll see what happens with all of that. Unforgettable, did you see? The government has released UFO sightings. Yeah, the UFO, they went in the files, Unforgettable, and they've released some stuff. And this is how I feel about UFOs. They're unidentified flying objects. Doesn't mean they're from outer space. It just means they don't know what that is up in the sky. Are UFOs real? WDIA, hello.
1: Hey, Storm, how you doing?
0: Hey there, I'm good. How are you?
1: Oh, I'm doing good on a beautiful day.
0: I know that's right. It's beautiful, isn't it?
1: On a beautiful day. Birthday coming up on Mother's Day this year. Ain't this
0: what?
1: Something?
0: Happy birthday to you and Bev Johnson, because Bev's birthday is on Mother's Day, too.
1: Yeah, I want to say this real quick.
0: Mm-hmm.
1: Do y'all remember when we were drinking the water in Flint, Michigan, up there in Detroit? The bad water.
0: Mm-hmm.
1: And the governor, they had the governor come in and take all power from the black folks that were running the city.
0: Yes.
1: Now, you don't hear nothing about it, do it? Because they got what they want. They got what they want. Detroit is booming today.
0: Really?
1: It's a changed hand. They don't show you who the mayor, they don't show you nothing about what Detroit. They show all the big pretty buildings they done built up in Detroit. Now, it looked real nice. But the white folks took that city. Took it. Just like they finna take Memphis. Dr. King got killed right here. And the white folks gonna come right in here and show y'all, show us what they do to us all year long. And we ain't been smart enough to catch on, know what to do.
0: Uh-oh, your phone is going out. Hello?
1: Steve Cohen on his way out of there.
0: You think so?
1: Yeah, Steve Cohen going to retire. And Steve Cohen wouldn't been keeping the 9th district like it was. Now they thinking it might be a black person to take over the 9th congressional district. So the white folk want to come in and cut that power before he get there. That's all it is.
0: You know, that's exactly what I thought about. They do not want Justin Pearson to have that. They don't want him to have that.
1: Not even Justin. And Justin can't fight this fight alone. He got to have some backbone, and we got to give him some backbone to stand up to Nashville up there. Nashville always have its own Memphis back.
0: Always.
1: Well, I don't know.
0: They want that school
1: always
0: system. They want it all. Don't be fooled, people. And they coming to get it. We're 1070 WDIA. Thank you, Edward, for calling in.

0: For 1070 WDIA, the heart and soul of Memphis, Michael Jackson, Off the Wall. Okay, a lot of people headed to check out that movie in the theaters. Have you seen Devil Wears Prada? Have you seen that? Yeah, Michelle Obama did like a little skit in honor of the movie. So I'm sure she's seen that movie. Made a lot of money. It beat Michael the second week. I don't know what's going to happen this weekend. I guess it remains to be seen because they're both still making a lot of money. All right, we've been talking about the whole redistricting situation. It's Mother's Day weekend. Happy Mother's Day to all the mamas out there. And y'all, this is interesting. I'm going to tell you this before I get to some emails. There's a grandma on social media. She's a TikTok grandma. She went viral for her hilarious rules for her funeral. I can't believe this woman said this. But listen at what she said.
1: These are my rules at my funeral. Listen up. You could cry, but don't cry too much. Don't make a fool of yourself. Bertha is not invited. Don't let her in. And you better get drunk afterward. Take a shot for me.
0: Okay, Grandma. Yeah, she went viral for that on social media. Let me read a couple emails here on this happy Mother's Day to that grandma and to all the grandmas out there on this Friday, May 8th. Memphis man said, what voters? This redistricting means nothing to us in Memphis. We don't vote anyway. Have mercy. And when you don't vote, you lose your vote. And that makes it easy for people to violate your rights. The voting numbers have gotten smaller every year because of the absolute pathetic, self-serving, self-indulging politicians. And now it's too late to get mad, to put on your show. Once again, the people in Memphis will suffer. Miss Cassandra says, good evening, Stormy. My heart is broken. What happened yesterday? Not only that, Stormy, it's the bad stuff that other people were saying about people of different colors. Why can't we just get along with each other? Why they want to take us back in the 2026 to the racial stuff? It needs to stop. It's not getting any better. It's getting worse. We just want to be treated fairly. Have a good weekend and happy Mother's Day, beautiful lady. Happy Mother's Day, Miss Cassandra. And again, to all the mommies out there. Y'all stick around. We'll go back to this app because y'all are tapping in and we'll take your calls as well. 901-535-9342, 800-503-9342, 833-535-9342. And I got some good music coming up too. The Gap Band is on the way. I got Al Green, got some Ann Peoples coming up. Don't move. We're 1070 WDIA.
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0: Talking about every day. Storming real quick. I just want to say happy Mother's Day to you.
1: Thank you.
0: Happy Mother's Day to all the mothers out there. I want everybody to be careful, be safe, keep your head on a swivel. Man, you know, my mama gone, but, you know, I'm going out there tomorrow. I know people say, well, you got to do it, but Danny gone. But I done took up since Danny died. I'm going to go out there and put some flowers on her grave tomorrow and handle her mama grave. But I just called to say happy Mother's Day to you.
1: That's a beautiful thing,
0: mothers,
1: too.
0: All the grandmothers.
1: Yeah.
0: You know, spoil your wife, spoil your mothers if they still there, because I miss my mama every day. Stone, I want you to have a super great weekend.
1: Will do.
0: Happy Mother's Day. And Stone, by the way, you talk... You got a husband that spoil you. And men need to trigger their wives, man, because a wife is a good thing. I can tell he spoil you. It just seems like you happier since you got married. That's just my opinion.
1: Thank you, Steve.
0: I won't be no long talker. Just shout out to... Prince Charles, that's my guy. You know, you be careful, be safe. Keep
1: yes, sir.
0: Thanks
1: you.
0: Thanks for getting me in. Thank you, Storm.
1: You're welcome.
0: Happy early birthday to Bev Johnson. Thanks,
1: yeah.
0: Storm.
1: All right. Bye bye. Happy birthday, Bev Johnson. WDIA. Hello.
2: Yes. Hello.
1: Hello.
2: Yes.
1: Yes.
2: Sunday is Stevie Wonder's birthday.
1: Oh.
2: If it's possible, could you play Living for the City in honor?
1: Okay, let me see if I can find that one for you, Mr. Larry. Thank you so much for reminding us. Is it okay? So, yeah, it is Sunday. Yeah, happy birthday to Stevie Wonder. Let's get that on. Hey, that's what I'm talking about. Thank you, Mr. Larry. Let me find that song, see if we can get it on this radio. All right.
2: Okay, thank you.
1: You're welcome. We're 1070 WDIA, the heart and soul of Memphis, y'all.

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Sunday. Stevie Wonder, well, every year. And Mr. Edward, happy birthday. Everybody that's celebrating a birthday, that's got a birthday coming up. Happy birthday to you. Did y'all see the veterinarian here in Memphis? A former veterinary employee, rather. He's not a veterinarian. But a former employee. Man, they caught this joker on camera. Abusing a dog and breaking a leg. What in the... See, Prince Charles would not like that. He would have words for you, sir. Uh-huh. Yeah, in Memphis, this man is under arrest after Memphis police said that he was caught on camera abusing a dog at a local vet clinic. And police responded to the disturbance call and spoke with a Memphis Animal Services officer who informed them that a dog, Buddy Wise, was transported from Memphis Animal Services to the veterinarian's office. They noticed Buddy Wise was unable to put weight on his right paw. X-rays were taken on that dog, and they showed that he had suffered two breaks in his... It's a special place for people that do stuff like that. Two breaks in the dog's legs. And guess who's praising the new congressional map, in case you haven't heard? Senator Brent Taylor. He would, wouldn't he? And Eels.

0: And I hope that you're having a good day. I really, really do. Happy May 8th, everybody. Yeah. And I was looking. I think Stevie Wonder's birthday is May 13th. I thought it was Sunday, but it's actually May 13th. So it's a couple days. Tuesday, maybe? Yeah, I think it's Tuesday. Wednesday. Maybe Wednesday. Yeah. But Mr. Larry, you were close. WDIA, hello.
1: Hello.
0: Hey there. Happy Friday, young August. How you doing?
1: I'm good. How are you?
0: I'm doing good. Doing good. It's a beautiful day.
1: Good.
0: Mother's Day weekend. Mm-hmm.
1: And happy early Mother's Day to you.
0: Thank you.
1: And to all of the beautiful mothers of WDIA.
0: Mm-hmm.
1: Yes.
0: Mm-hmm. Thank you.
1: Yes. So, Miss. Yes, ma'am. You're so welcome.
0: Mm-hmm.
1: So, with this, the Supreme Court basically trying to make a way for Trump to have more Republicans in come midterms.
0: Mm-hmm.
1: It's not a done deal to me if we just vote. But here, that's the thing. Somebody said it earlier. A lot of us already don't vote. And it makes it hard for the people like Ms. Lucille Catron, who advocates so much for our people. And, mm-hmm. and my heart goes out to people like her more than anybody. I'm actually a little desensitized when it comes to stuff like this because I feel like we're behind. Consider how long Dr. King and MLK, Malcolm X has been gone. It seems like we're taking baby steps. And it seems like the harder fight is to get us to just do right. And then when it comes to so-called the oppressor, hurting us, like, what are we doing?
0: Mm.
1: A lot of the people my age or younger don't seem to care. And so it's like we're fighting a losing battle. And when stuff like this happens, you know, I look at it like this. All Democrats are not black. Not all blacks are Democrats. So this is not really completely a black and white thing. It's more the Republicans trying to gain control of the Democrats. Because here in my area, I see white folks in the comment section. Angry at what's happened. And here in Alabama, you know, they voted and it passed just the same as Tennessee. But the difference here is that the court has to step in because some years ago, the court ruled that the map that's being used here has to be used until 2030. So I'm curious to see what the court is going to do because what they passed won't take effect unless the court step in and say, okay, we're going to do away with what we said. So it's not over here in Alabama yet. But I'm curious to see what the court's going to do. Because I was actually surprised when it passed that they will allow for another black seat. Because some of those court-appointed judges were appointed by Trump. And they voted in favor of another district for, and they specifically said black people. So I'm curious to see what they're going to do. But I say to all of this, you can vote just because they seem to be trying to gain power. If you go out and vote, they won't gain power.
0: Talk.
1: Seats are being flipped.
0: Talk.
1: Seats are being flipped. You can get out and vote and flip seats. It's not over. Don't attend the funeral before the funeral. Get your behinds on the vote.
0: Mm.
1: If you don't vote, you can't flip the seat.
0: You get
1: so
0: what you don't
1: over.
0: Vote for.
1: Exactly. They are trying to win in November. They don't have to. It's not automatic.
0: That's right.
1: Do something.
0: Mm-hmm. The only way they win.
1: If you don't do anything, you get what you get.
0: Mm-hmm. The only way mm-hmm. they win is if we don't vote.
1: That if we don't vote, and
0: that's right.
1: Somewhat that has been happening, but
0: yeah.
1: It's not over.
0: And you
1: don't
0: know,
1: vote.
0: To me, I think mm-hmm. It feels like the fight against them doing it is bigger than the fight to get people to the polls.
1: Ms. Stormy, yes, ma'am. This has been coming for a long time. We wait. We play the defense. Why not do stuff before it happens?
0: Mm-hmm.
1: You let them make a move, and then you want to fight in a march and protest. You want to lay out on the floor. You want the cops to grab you. You want to do all this and that. What are you doing prior to? You wait until they make a move, and now here we are.
0: Here we are.
1: Get out and vote.
0: Mm-hmm.
1: Get out and vote. Yes, ma'am.
0: You better
1: Thank
0: do
1: you,
0: it.
1: Stormy. Love you.
0: I love you, too.
1: I'm going to do it. Have a good one.
0: Have a good one, yeah. The big fight should be at the polls. We should be gathering as many people as we can to go vote, because now it really is crucial.

0: gets a chance to chill because it's Mother's Day on Sunday. And yeah, Mama needs to chill, y'all. Don't make Mama get in that kitchen unless she just wants to. But Mama, don't do it. Just chill. You know what I'm saying? It's your day, Mother's Day. Yeah, and happy Mother's Day to all the mamas out there. There is a, you remember that situation? Do y'all remember the situation with the, at the Tennessee High School where the board member, Washington County School Board of Education in Washington County, Tennessee, school board member, you remember he said something kind of fresh to the student who was on the, she was a student councilman or council member. There's been kind of an update because he apologized. And now she's got a response.
1: God, you're hot. You know that?
0: Mm-hmm, that's what he said.
1: Where do you go to school at?
2: I go to Crockett.
1: All right.
2: To begin, I want to address Irvin's actions, which were not only unwelcome, but sexist and derogatory. I know this because he has not behaved this way with any of our male members, nor do I believe that he ever would. I do not wish to beat a dead horse, as everyone here has clear context as to what happened was wrong. The failure to act on the board's behalf was and is equivalent to his actions, as it has hurt me just as much.
0: She's hurt. She ain't accepting no apologies. Yeah. Your classic TV throwback is on the way, so y'all stick around. We're 1070 WDIA.

0: Denise Williams, so proud of you. Yeah, being loved by you. That's a good one right there. Happy birthday, Mr. Jerry. LaTanya, I believe is her name. Or was LaToya and her family came out last night. She celebrated her birthday as well. It was a lot of birthdays up in there last night in Manhattan. Thank y'all so much for coming and supporting last night. Y'all are the real MVPs. Miss Anita and her daughter were there. My girl Carolyn, my BFF, she brought a friend with her. And let me see, Bria and LaTanya and so many folks. I can't name everybody. That's what happens when you start naming somebody. You forget somebody. Happy Mother's Day to all the mommies out there. Happy Mother's Day to you. Now, let's get this classic TV throwback for you. And it's an easy one, so all the younger listeners, y'all should know this one. But the older listeners, too. This is easy. All right, you ready? 901-535-9342, 800-503-9342, 833-535-9342. What's my classic TV throwback for today?
1: I am not playing with you, girl. Now, what is your problem?
2: It is none of your business, Will.
1: Oh, I found my 15-year-old cousin locked in a bedroom with a linebacker, and that ain't none of my business? Hey, man. We was talking about this movie we had seen. The movie we just came from, it was about a linebacker at a fraternity, you know, and Larry Fishburne played the dean.
3: Shut up, Will.
1: Is that the family room?
3: All right, young lady, how was it?
2: Okay. I didn't go ice skating. I went to a party. And yes, I was with a guy, but we were just kissing.
3: You have no business with a college fullback.
1: He was a linebacker, Uncle. I am not playing with you, girl. Now, what is your problem?
0: There you go. That's your classic TV throwback for today. Let me know what it is. I know some of y'all going to say, that was easy.
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Hey, everybody. Bill Withers. Ain't no sunshine. On the way, I got some things you need to know. Be sure to stick around. Hey, young August, she emailed me and she said that my classic TV throwback was The Fresh Prince of Bel-Air. Hey, hey, hey.

0: We're 1070 WDIA, the heart and soul of Memphis. Hey, everybody, I am Stormy with you. And listen, on the way, I got some birthdays for you. Don't go anywhere. I'm going to hook you up with Stevie Wonder. Got some Prince coming up, too. Mm-hmm. Don't go anywhere. All right? Let me tell you some things that you need to know. The state of Tennessee has released street-level maps showing where the new congressional district lines are drawn across Memphis and Shelby County and across Tennessee. The new maps were released after major redistricting legislation was passed by the state on yesterday. The new districts mean Memphis and the Shelby County suburbs, which had previously been part of the 9th district and part of the 8th district, are split into three districts with newly redrawn boundaries. The new 5th, 8th, and 9th district. And if you go to WREG, you can actually see a map. And you can click to enlarge and all of that good stuff. Yeah. A Frazier family is blaming a split-second infrastructure failure for thousands of dollars in damage to their vehicles and property. As our news partner Fox 13 reported, that water main broke on Tresvant Street and Derbyshire Avenue before sunrise on April 15th. It looks like the family said they estimated the damage to be about $25,000. In a letter to Shannon, MLG&W Claims Department wrote, "There is no indication that the water system, which supplies your neighborhood and home, failed due to human error on MLG&W's part. Nor could we determine that MLGW had prior knowledge of a defect which caused the system to fail, thereby causing the damage." So MLGW looks like they're not going $25,000. That's a lot of money. Well, the NAACP's Tennessee chapter, they filed a lawsuit on yesterday afternoon challenging the legality of the state's new congressional map redrawn so a majority black voting district was eliminated. Y'all know all about it. People are mad. But I agree with Young August, what she said last hour. We definitely have to get out and vote. There you go. Those are some things you need to know.
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0: 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Oh, what's going on? 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

is on the 13th. Happy birthday. Got some Atlantic Star on the way, you guys. And happy birthday to Kimball Walker, Philip Bailey, locally. Let's see. Veronica Fleming, Tanika Monique, Shirley Wells, Tasha Jackson, DeMarco Crockett, Damon Norman, Melissa SB, CJ Johnson, India Graves, and Monica Morris. Happy birthday, everybody.

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0: I'm Stormy. It's time for me to get up out of here, but I have enjoyed being with you today. All right, this weekend, make sure you're here tomorrow. We got it. All Blues Saturday. On Sunday, Mark Stansberry is up in here. And 3 o'clock, make sure you tune in for The Pulse. I've got actress Kim Fields on the show and Alicia with Habitat for Humanity. That's what they're talking about. Kim Fields is headed to Memphis, too, by the way. So make sure you're right here to check in with that. And let me hook y'all up and give you some inspiration for today. Common was asked a question, and basically the question was about inspiration. So he kind of started preaching, and I thought I'd let him share this with you so maybe it will inspire you today.
1: I would say that's a great question, and I would say,
2: yeah, why?
1: For me, vision.
2: Vision, okay.
1: Vision. And the why is because my mother communicates a lot with me about scripture. And she always tells me, like, man, you know, with your prayers and with your belief, you also have to have vision. You have to, like, envision. A person without vision is not going to actualize the things that they, you know, are wanting. You got to have a vision for it. Like, you got to see it, like, even before it's there. I think I'm really tied into vision because vision is connected to faith. Mm-hmm. Like, because anytime you got a vision, you got to have faith in that vision. Mm-hmm. You know, so for me, it's been important to visualize myself and see myself doing things and have a vision of, you know, this is what I'll be doing and this is what I want to see for my people. I want to see my family healthy. I got to see those things. I got to see myself doing the things that I dream of, you know. So vision has been my word.
0: All right. And, you know, I thought it was good to share that because he was talking about his mother. And what his mother shared with him. What a whole lot of mothers do. We pour wisdom into our children. Yeah. And they don't forget it, mamas. So if you're pouring wisdom into your kids, just know it ain't going away. They're not going to forget it. You can be long gone and your grandkids will be saying it. Because your kids, they're not going to forget it. So keep pouring that wisdom in them. Keep pushing them. Keep telling them. You know, that it's going to be all right. And even telling them some things they need to do, they'll never forget it. Mm-mm. Happy Mother's Day to all the mommies out there. And happy birthday to Bev Johnson. All right, y'all. We're 1070 WDIA, the heart and soul of Memphis. I'm Stormy. I'm out of here. God bless you. I don't know what tomorrow holds, but I do know who holds tomorrow.
3: 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I'm Army historian Tyrone Dubois with a moment in music history. 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The song stayed on the charts for a total of 20 weeks, and 8 of those weeks as the number one song in America on the R&B charts. 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The song When Doves Cry missed being Song of the Year by 1 week, as the single by Madonna, Like a Virgin, reached number one for 6 weeks. 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